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0: 96.1 KLPX, number one for a classic rock. Little Edgar Winter Group right there, capping off your 5 o'clock full throttle weekend six-pack. And speaking of which, make sure that you are joining us for your weekends, because we've got our summer's full throttle weekends. Now, what is that? Well, every weekend we're throwing it wide open with pedal down. Classic rock from start to finish. Now, no slow songs, no ballads, no soft stuff just clogging up that fast lane. I'm talking about loud, high-energy classic rock with no idle time all weekend long. And guess what? It starts every Friday at 3 with our very own Larry Mack. Now, this is brought to you by the Law Tigers, Tucson Motorcycle Accident Attorneys. And what do I have next? How about some Whitesnake and the mighty Led Zeppelin?
1: Oh, yeah! 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

0: 96.1 KLPX, number one for classic rock. I've got Nirvana, Tesla, and the mighty Black Sabbath kicking off your 6 o'clock Full Throttle Weekend six-pack. I'm Ari Sloan. I'm hanging out with you on your Sunday. Hope you're enjoying the music. And, you know, I'm going to get you ready after my show is done for the one, the only, Alice Cooper with his show Alice's Attic. Now, here's some shows happening just around the corner that you might want to know about. As a matter of fact, August 17th, tomorrow, the Guess Who is going to be at the Arizona Financial Theater in Phoenix. August 21st, Tab Benoit, right here at the Fox Theater. And August 23rd, Roger Daltrey of The Who will be at the Mesa Arts Center. Now, if you want some more information or links to get tickets for these shows and so many more, just go to our website at klpx.com.
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0: 96.1 KLPX, number one for classic rock. Supertramp closing out your 6 o'clock full throttle weekend six-pack. And I've got Foreigner and Van Halen coming up next. But before we get there, here's some shows happening in September. September 15th, Journey will be at the Mortgage Matchup Center in Phoenix. September 16th, Motley Crue and Tesla and Extreme will be at the Talking Stick Resort Amphitheater. And September 20th, right here at the Tucson Arena, the one and only Weird Al Yankovic with his Bigger and Weirder Tour 2026. For more information on those shows, links to get tickets, and all the other shows happening, just go to our website at klpx.com.
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0: 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One of my favorite bands right there. Closing out my show, Cream. Yes, it's true. It's the end of my show, but fear not, because I'll be back next week. Hope you enjoyed today's music. And I just want to say thank you for letting me hang out with you. I'm Ari Sloan, and I get to rock with you Sundays from 4 p.m. to 7 p.m., giving you nothing but the best classic rock on the best classic rock station, of course. Now, it's time to get yourselves ready. Crank up those volume dials to 11 for the one, the only, Alice Cooper with his most awesome show, Alice's Attic. Now, until I catch you next week, have a fantastic week. Stay safe out there. Hydrate. It's still hot. Take care of each other. That's super important. And I'll catch you all later.
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25: In case you just woke up, you're listening to Alice's Attic, which makes me Alice Cooper. And what the heck are you doing sleeping so late? Maybe you're a night shift worker. Me, I enjoy a good nap. Let me tell you something. The nap is the new drug on tour. Everybody I know that's going to do a show that night and do a two-hour show and kill it finds an hour and a half somewhere in the afternoon. And it's not like being an old man. It's like re-energizing yourself for that night. That nap used to be cocaine, so that's no more. All righty, enough of that. Let's get back to music. You're welcome.
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1: 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And we're doing more rock now. It's Alice's Attic with Alice Cooper.

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1: and the heyday of all things metal.
0: It's time to travel back to one very dynamic decade. You gotta love the 80s in Alice's Attic. Here's Coop now.
2: At the start of the decade in 1981, to be precise, Billy Squire had a triple platinum album by the name of Don't Say No. Hit singles included the title track, In the Dark, and the tune we're playing tonight, My Kind of Lover. Billy still plays live once in a while and lives in New York with his wife, Nicole, and their dogs. Very sweet guy, toured with us for a while and got along with him quite well. Here's My Kind of Lover.

0: Alice continues next. Alice's Attic with Alice Cooper.
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2: Of course, many songwriters write about their significant others, for better or worse. Like Run for Your Life by the Beatles is actually threatening. I'd rather see you dead, little girl, than to be with another man. And on a more positive note, Angie by the Stones. But one of the songs I recorded for Cheryl was actually a cover tune. It's Pretty Ballerina, a 1966 single by the band The Left Banke. Lyrics include, I had a date with a pretty ballerina, her hair so brilliant that it hurt my eyes. I recorded it in 2005 for my Dirty Diamonds album. I always thought that song was absolutely brilliant. I never thought of recording it until I realized that I had a wife that was a ballerina, two daughters that were ballerinas, a niece that was a ballerina, a sister-in-law that was a ballerina. And I said, I think I better do a song about ballerinas. And that's tonight's tale. By the way, if you haven't seen the movie Ballerina, a John Wick movie, it's really good. Tell me what you'd like me to talk about at Alice@AliceIsAttic.com. Rock trivia from a honey dripper is up next. Don't even ask what a honey dripper is.
0: Alice will be right back with more rock and roll that doesn't suck.
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0: Alice Cooper has some rock trivia for you. 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
1: What song from Robert Plant's second solo album, 1983's The Principle of Moments, became his first top 40 solo hit? Answer, Big Log. It's an odd title and a very mellow song. The year after Big Log, Plant reunited with Jimmy Page in The Honey Drippers. Big Log. I wonder if that's any kind of... Oh, well, he must have been talking about Lincoln Logs. Yeah, that's it.

0: this after the break. Alice's Attic with Alice Cooper.
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23: 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I can assure you that this is the best thing on the radio. Anyway, This hour, we've got rock and trivia on the song that launched Deep Purple's career. Then for Tales, it's a story about a legendary publicity stunt arranged by my manager, Shep. And then we've got some guys who went to my high school on You Gotta Love the 80s. So let's get to it.
0: Alice's Attic Weekend.

0: Alice Cooper has some rock trivia for you. 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
1: Where was the first place that Deep Purple performed the song Hush? The band played the song live on Hugh Hefner's TV variety show Playboy After Dark in 1968, which was filmed at a Chicago mansion. Aside from performing the song, John Lord told Hefner a ghost story, and then Ritchie Blackmore gave him a guitar lesson. Apparently, all of this is on tape and available on the Playboy After Dark DVD collection. So here's Hush.

0: Alice continues next. Alice's Attic with Alice Cooper.
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2: Tonight's tale is about the genius of my manager, Shep Gordon. His theory of management was simple. Make people talk about you. Good press, bad press, didn't matter. But one of my favorite stories happens in June of 1972. We had a show coming up at the Empire Pool in Wembley. Ticket sales were not what they should have been, and we had barely any money to advertise with. So Shep and Derek Taylor, who had been the press officer for the Beatles, came up with a plan. I was photographed naked by Avedon, the greatest fashion photographer, with just a boa constrictor covering the parts of my anatomy that concerned the newspaper editors. And Shep had the photograph blown up to billboard size, hired a flatbed truck, and gave the driver specific instructions. Drive the truck through central London during rush hour, and at some point break down on a Friday. Made the front page of the paper, stopped London, because this... basically, you know, tied up traffic for hours. But we thought, well, we're going to jail. Here we go. And at the same time, we realized then that the British really did quite enjoy the Hollywood publicity stunt. And we were the only ones ballsy enough to do one. So, if you're stuck in traffic because of me, I'm sorry. But drop me a line at alice@aliceisattic.com to complain. You Gotta Love the 80s is coming up after this quick break, so stay right there.
0: Alice will be right back with more rock and roll that doesn't suck.
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3: The Tubes, formed in San Francisco in 1972, built around vocalist Fee Waybill and a cast of musicians that embraced theatrical rock that was also satirical. They were known for their very entertaining live show, and their debut album featured the moderate hit White Punks on Dope. They spent the next five albums on A&M Records building a cult following without ever quite really having a hit. So eventually the label dropped them. In 1981, they released the Completion Backward Principle, featuring the single Talk to You Later. But once again, it didn't manage to break the top 100. So these guys we knew from high school. They were in a band called Oat Willie and the Dream Band, and all the local bands in high schools and all knew each other. So it was really cool to see them actually make it. And they were theatrical, like we were. Talk to you later, The Tubes.

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21: It's your favorite radio host, Alice Cooper, back again to wow you. I've been called a lot of things over the years, shock rocker, villain, even the guy who killed the chicken, but nothing makes me more proud than being called your radio host. Isn't that sweet? You don't believe that, do you? So stick around for a big hour ahead, Movie Music Madness from a Nicolas Cage classic, Hey, Stupid, about your fellow man. And finally, rock trivia on Sweet. But now here's some rock.
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1: Back in the year 2000, Jerry Bruckheimer gave us the movie Gone in 60 Seconds. Nicolas Cage played a retired car thief forced back in the business to steal 50 cars in one night to save his brother. Angelina Jolie plays his ex-girlfriend, and Robert Duvall plays his mentor. At one point in the movie, his crew are about to go out on the biggest, most dangerous night of their career. He puts on a song. He sits there listening. He breathes. He goes zen. He closes his eyes. He opens them. He says, "Let's ride." And what was the song? Lowrider by War, perfectly placed in the scene. Anything Nick Cage does, I watch. I think Nick Cage is one of the great, great actors we have, and very cool guy. If you haven't seen Renfield, where he plays Dracula, it's one of the funniest things you've ever seen. So let's check it out. Lowrider from Gone in 60 Seconds.

0: 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Alice's Attic with Alice Cooper.
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0: More rock now on Alice's Attic with Alice Cooper.

Tales of the strange and dumb coming up on Hey Stupid with Alice. And The Rock rolls on right now. Alice's Attic with Alice Cooper.

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2: Tonight we start in Tennessee, where a woman won a gift basket from a raffle at her local community center, but she didn't like the contents of the gift basket, so she pulled a gun on the organizers and demanded better gifts. Police were called, the woman was arrested, and hilarity ensued. What makes a person think that pulling a gun on an auction for a community charity? I mean, I sit there for a second and think, and then I went, oh yeah, that's right, this is Hey Stupid. Next, Arizona, where a man was arrested for harassing a local pizzeria employee after calling the pizzeria 17 times to complain about his pizza. The calls came increasingly threatening, ending with a threat that he was coming down there to throw the employee into the pizza oven. Apparently, he didn't like the pizza. Probably had pineapple on it. I'm one of those guys that think pineapple does not belong on a pizza. And finally, a man in Georgia was stopped by a sobriety checkpoint and was so drunk, he showed officers his Costco card and claimed that it gave him diplomatic immunity. Didn't work, and he was thrown in the paddy wagon. Can you picture that? It's my Costco card. I have diplomatic immunity. Take me to my embassy. Well, stick around, because after this break, I've got some rock trivia, so stay tuned. Some of these get so stupid that I have to laugh in the middle of them.
0: Alice will be back in a moment.
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1: Where was the concert that inspired the Sweet Song Ballroom Blitz? It was at the Grand Hall in Kilmarnock, Scotland. The venue didn't typically host rock concerts, so the crowd was expecting something completely different that night in February 1973. The band's glam appearance didn't help, as the audience wasn't used to seeing grown men wearing makeup. The reaction? The band was pelted with bottles and driven off stage. So, here's Ballroom Blitz from the

0: Cooper coming up next. Alice's Attic with Alice Cooper.
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0: You're inside Alice's Attic. Your sagacious host could truly benefit from having a yard sale. Who wouldn't be interested in used straitjackets, top hats, guillotines, and leather pants? There's even a lava lamp from his first L.A. apartment. But amongst the flotsam and jetsam of an extraordinarily interesting life are the tantalizing tales that only a Rock and Roll Hall of Famer could deliver. So sit back and enjoy another hour of rock and talk with Alice Cooper.
12: Welcome back to Alice's Attic with Alice Cooper, also known as AAWAC. You people just love your abbreviations. Anyway, we've got a big hour ahead. I've got some more rock trivia coming up on a Detroit band, then freaky facts that will make you gasp. But we'll finish with a live and kicking tune from a fabulous band of Thunderbirds. But now, let's hear some music.
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And more music now. It's Alice's Attic with Alice Cooper.

0: 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So let's test your expertise. It's Rock Trivia on Alice's Attic with Alice Cooper.
1: Who returned to produce the 1974 Grand Funk album, Shining On? It was the one and only Todd Rundgren. It was recorded at a studio called The Swamp, with Rundgren returning to produce after We're an American Band. And he not only produced it, but also added his own backing vocals and guitar to the record. Another cool thing about that album, it featured a genuine 3D album cover, which required special glasses. And it was advertised as the first 3D rock and roll album cover. So let's hear the title, Shining On, Grandpa.

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0: 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Alice's Attic with Alice Cooper.
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1: Ready to learn something? Here we go. There is a plant in Australia called Gimpy Gimpy, also known as the suicide plant, which causes a burning pain so intense if you touch it that it's described as being burnt by acid and electrocuted at the same time. We have a bunch of those up here in the attic. The average human has around 70,000 thoughts per day. I had seven today. Gangster Al Capone started the first soup kitchen in Chicago. He was sort of Robin Hood of his time. He was a bootlegger and criminal, but he took care of the people on the street, so they loved him. In 2000, Saddam Hussein wrote a bestseller fiction novel entitled Zebaba and the King. And finally tonight, officially the longest war in history was between the Netherlands and the Isles of Scilly, which lasted from 1651 to 1986. And there were no casualties. They just yelled at each other from across the water. Well, I'm going to take a break, but I'll be right back with Alive and Kicking, so stay put.
0: What? You think radio this brilliant is free? We'll be back with more amazing Alice Cooper after the break.
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Live and Kicking is coming up. Now on Alice's Attic with Alice Cooper. Let's do more music. It's Alice's Attic with Alice Cooper.

0: Alice's Attic with Alice Cooper and another taste of Live and Kicking.
1: Kim Wilson and Jimmy Vaughn founded the Fabulous Thunderbirds in Austin in 1974. Jimmy was the older brother of Stevie Ray Vaughan. And while Stevie was the one who exploded into the national scene, Jimmy was the one who helped create the Austin blues scene that Stevie grew up in. The T-Birds became the house band at Antone's, which was the legendary Austin blues club that was in the mid-70s the center of the Texas blues universe. And as far as Kim Wilson goes, Muddy Waters said that he was his favorite harmonica player and vocalist. So naturally, they were an amazing live band. Tonight, we're going to the album Live in Houston, recorded in 2006 at the Warehouse. So here's from the Fabulous Thunderbirds, Tough Enough Live.

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1: 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We'll return with more Genius Radio after this. Alice's Attic with Alice Cooper.
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1: It's your experienced host, Alice Cooper, back again on the radio. 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I've recorded 30 albums, toured the world for decades, and of course, had a brief affair with Miss Piggy in the 70s. Anyway, this hour, I'll be giving you an attic classic from a one-hit wonder. Also, I'll be checking my email, and we'll close it out with some rock trivia on your favorite Canadian power trio. But now, let's get straight to the rock.
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And let's do more rock right now. It's Alice's Attic with Alice Cooper.

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1: Back in the psychedelic days of 1973, British singer David Essex gave us a hypnotic, bass-driven, echo-drenched ode to early rock and roll. It's called Rock On. And it's moody, it's cool, and it still sounds like nothing else on the radio. Essex used the song to get a record deal with CBS, and the song became his only American Top 40 hit, making him sort of a one-hit wonder. There were two different cover versions worth noting. In 1989, singer Michael Damian had a hit with it, and in 2006, Def Leppard also had a hit with their version. I love David Essex's track on this. It's one of the classic songs of all time, classic records of all time. There's a big difference between great songs and great records. This was a great record. Rock on.

0: 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Alice's Attic with Alice Cooper.
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0: Alice's Attic with more of Alice Cooper's email.
1: Hi there, Alice. It's Adam Free here on the other side of the world. Your show has me reaching for the indigestion tablets and the lithium for my depressive symptoms post-listening to your endless drivel. Seriously, though, it's ironic that a Cooper is a job description of a keg maker, particularly wine barrels, considering your very long and much congratulated sobriety. Anyway, excuse me while I seek medical attention. Adam. I know Adam. Adam's written in before. Actually, it's wine barrels and beer barrels. I picked the name. It's not my real name, okay? Fournier is my real name. And that actually is a very common French name. I didn't know that until I went to France. Well, if my endless drivel is making you depressed, send some of your own drivel to Alice at alicesattic.com. I'm very entertained by my drivel. Thank you very much. Sometimes I drool when I dribble. I'll be back with some more rock trivia after this break.
0: Your teller of Detroit stories, Alice Cooper, will return after these messages.
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0: Alice Cooper has some rock trivia for you. Go for it, Alice.
1: Which song was the influence on the main riff of the Rush song, A Passage to Bangkok? It was inspired by the Led Zeppelin track Kashmir. Neil Peart wrote it as a serious geopolitical commentary on drug trafficking routes in Asia, and the title was a play on E.M. Forster's A Passage to India. Alex Lifeson cited Led Zeppelin's Kashmir as the riff's primary influence. Okay, so Neil Peart's sitting around with a pad of paper, looking at the fire going, I need to write a serious geopolitical commentary on drug trafficking routes in Asia. I don't think that happened. I'm sorry. Let's hear A Passage to Bangkok.

0: And that concludes another magical and memorable edition of Alice's Attic. Maybe you'll hear from Alice during the week, or maybe you'll just have to wait in quiet desperation for Alice to deem you worthy of his attention again next weekend. Alice's Attic with Alice Cooper.
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15: Move over, Rover, and let Uncle D take over. I'm D. Snyder with your Daily House haircut.
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15: Today I'm paying tribute to one of the greats who paved the way for all those to follow in a feature I call The Greasy Roots of Metal. I'm starting to lose my voice. To his family and longtime friends, his guitarist was known as Buster. To you and me, it's Mr. Buster, or Jimi Hendrix. To say he was an influence on rock and metal bands during and after his time is like saying Sammy Hagar drives fast and drinks tequila, or David Lee Roth wants to sleep with your girlfriend. Duh. Hendrix was that once-in-a-generation type of innovator who came on the scene and changed everything. He topped many greatest guitarists of all time lists, but his beginnings were humble. His mother died when he was a teen, and three of his four siblings had developmental disabilities. That's terrible. His dad bought him his first guitar, that's nice, and he was soon playing his first gig in the basement of a synagogue. Who let him in here? It was in England that the Seattle-born Hendrix would form the Jimi Hendrix Experience and release their first single, Hey Joe. In 1967, he burst onto the scene in the U.S. with a killer performance at the Monterey Pop Festival, where he smashed and burned his guitar on stage, and a legend was born. Hey, you think? The album, Are You Experienced, was released in the U.S. right after Monterey, followed by Axis Bold as Love, and then Electric Ladyland. 3 for 3, not bad. Jimmy later recorded and released a live album under the name Band of Gypsies, which would be his last release prior to his death. On September 17, 1970, Hendrix's drug use caught up with him when he mixed sleeping pills with alcohol and choked on his own vomit. No, that's not a joke. That's terrible. All right, you're down on the Greasy Roots of Metal with Foxy Lady on your Daily House of Haircut. Crank it!

0: That was Jimi Hendrix with Foxy Lady on your Daily House of Air Cut. I'm Dee Snider, and here's a basic truth. You tend to get larger as you get older.
1: Oh, my.
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0: Not that. 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
2: Get ready, Tucson. 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It's Vahi Ta'am. 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

0: 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At Casino del Sol's AVA Amphitheater. 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
2: Wake up!
0: Frank's up. How about you?
3: All right, everybody. Happy Monday. Happy Monday, Christine.
4: Oh, yay. Happy Monday. Yeah. Thank you. Yeah.
3: Happy Monday, Rob.
5: Good morning.
3: Good morning.
4: Hey, good morning,
3: Rob. All right. Another work week. Let's go. Let's do it.
4: Okay, I'm ready. I'm clocked in. Ready to go.
3: I'm not at 100% this morning. I made some poor decisions yesterday.
4: You did?
3: Yeah, I didn't really eat any food yesterday. I had like an a.m. and a p.m. Beer session.
4: Uh-huh,
3: With like long stretches of sleep afterwards.
4: Oh, yeah.
3: And then I go, oh, man, it's like... It's too late for food. All I had was a small bag of baked Lays.
4: Oh, wow. That is no food.
3: Really hung up on baked Lays lately for some reason.
4: Well, they're delicious.
3: I blame Rob. Rob had a random extra small bag of baked Lays, and he gave them to me a couple weeks ago, and ever since then.
4: Mm-hmm.
3: I was like, these are saltier than I remember.
4: Nom, nom, nom, nom.
3: This is a good snack.
4: I love salt and vinegar Lays.
3: Yeah.
4: Gary's been getting them, and I just put them on any sandwich.
3: I like the salt and vinegar kettle chips.
4: Oh, that's those are good, amazing.
3: That's a good time right there. Mm-hmm. There's nothing wrong with enjoying some kettle chips.
4: Never. Nothing wrong. Mm-mm.
3: Did you go dancing this weekend, Christine? What'd you do?
4: No. I think the kids are coming over for dinner tonight. So tonight's our big night, and then we're going to go see a movie, I think, later in the week. But no, not this weekend.
3: Rob, did you watch any of the NFL preseason games?
5: Yeah, as much as I could, like first couple quarters. You know, they get kind of boring, so I just flipped around. And
3: Jets lose to the Bucks on Friday. So we're already, you know, like feeling badly for Jets fans.
4: Yeah. But we did see that they were close, and I saw the score. It was like 14-17 or something like that. And I was like, oh, my God, I bet Brooklyn is just over the moon right now.
3: Uh-uh. They end up losing 24-16.
4: Ah.
3: Let's see.
4: Darn it.
3: L.A. Rams beat the Chiefs 20-12. Let's see. What else here? Panthers lose to the Bills. Ravens lose to the Eagles. And Seahawks lose to the Cowboys. All right.
4: Huh.
3: We get some more action starting on Thursday.
4: Ooh. Is this the regular season has started already?
3: No. This is preseason.
4: Mm-hmm. Oh, okay.
3: Yeah. And this and it's only week two of four of preseason. Still got a couple more weeks to go. We're looking on Friday, Rob, Jets and Steelers. That'll be an interesting matchup.
5: Yeah. Mm-hmm.
3: A lot of people we know that are big fans of both of those teams, so it'd be good to talk some smack in the hallway before Friday. Right?
4: Mm. Crazy.
3: Arsenal season starts on Friday, so I got a noon kickoff myself on Friday.
5: Oh, nice.
3: Yeah.
5: I saw they won over the weekend.
3: Yesterday. 3-0, right? Yeah, they beat Man City 3-0 in the Community Shield. Which is kind of like last game of the preseason before regular season starts.
5: Okay.
3: Is that
5: a good sign?
3: Yes, it's a great sign. Okay. Arsenal scored a goal in 25 seconds, Christine.
4: Cool. What?
3: Yeah, it's the fastest goal ever scored in a Community Shield.
5: Oh, gosh.
3: 25 seconds. Yeah.
4: A Community Shield?
3: Okay, so it's the last game of the preseason.
4: Okay.
3: This is English Premier League soccer. This is how it's worked for 130 years.
4: Sure. Okay.
3: The Community Shield is the last game of preseason before regular season starts. It's usually played between the previous season's league winner, Arsenal, and the previous season's FA Cup winner, Man City.
4: Got it.
3: And it's the first trophy of the season, too. They win a shield as a trophy. They do a trophy celebration at the end.
4: Oh, okay. I thought it was like a play or a type of... I gotcha. Okay. No. I understand now.
3: And the name of this game has been called over the course of 100 plus years, either the Community Shield or the Charity Shield. Oh. But usually a lot of money raised for charity on this day too. So.
4: Oh, that's neat.
3: Yeah.
4: Okay.
3: And then the regular season, like I said, starts on Friday, Arsenal and Coventry City. That's a noon kickoff on Friday. So all week long, I'm only thinking about Friday noon.
5: Yeah.
4: Like, I hear you doing this, blah, blah, blah. Mm-hmm. All I want to do is watch soccer.
3: That's right.
5: Can you explain how a 25-second goal happens? How did that happen? Like, 25 seconds, that's crazy. Like...
3: I don't know.
4: It's like nobody else was trying.
3: Yeah. I don't know how to explain it to you other than it was
4: it
3: was a through pass.
5: Okay.
3: It was a through pass on a defender that was didn't have anybody guarding him.
5: Wow. Okay.
3: And the goalkeeper dove the to the right and Calafiori slotted it into the left.
5: That's just
3: And it was like you just you watch the video and you'll see because you know the game whistles for the start and then I look up and we're winning 1-0 and I'm like, "Oh god, this is the way every game should start."
4: Boom.
3: This hour of the Frank Show is brought to you by Intelligent Design Air Conditioning, family and veteran-owned, serving Tucson since 1979, your trusted experts in HVAC, plumbing, roofing, solar, and electrical, intelligentdesignac.com. 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
4: Yes. Oh, no. That's sad.
3: I did just see an update that the truck has been recovered, but all the tools remain missing.
4: Yeah. Oh, no. Okay.
5: Makes
4: Dang.
5: Sense.
4: Dang.
5: Yeah. Happens.
3: So extreme heat warning all this week. Today, slim chance of showers and thunderstorms after 5, high of 107. Tonight, partly cloudy, low 82. But this week is going to be kind of hot and warm. And, extreme heat warning. So,
5: I did a thing over the weekend, and I sent you guys both a pic.
4: Yeah?
5: Yes.
3: What do you mean you did a thing?
5: So if you want to check out now or later, something I purchased, and I know Frank's kind of like a connoisseur. You guys are like experts in this thing.
3: Wait.
5: So you got to check this out. Like, it's for my band practices, because it's been really sweaty. Look at this thing. It was
4: wow.
5: Heavy.
3: How much did you spend?

0: Or yeah, if you don't mind putting that fan together for me. Thanks, babe.
1: The cubic feet per minute is the CFM that you're seeing on the side there with the numbers, and that is a very high volume fan. Yeah, so that's a great job.
0: Yeah. Okay. You put this on your put it on your back and hook a generator up to it, and you can fly all over the place.
2: Yep. Okay. Now you're scaring me. I don't know how I'll put it on low, I guess, while I'm in the garage.
1: I hope none of you smoke cigarettes or anything, because you're never going to light one with that fan blown.
0: No, that's true.
1: Never.
0: Hey, tell your new move-in boyfriend, Getty, the Dallas Wings and Golden State Valkyries tip off at 7 o'clock tonight, Christine.
1: Okay. I bet he knows already, but I will tell him, too.
0: Yeah.
1: For sure. Yeah.
0: And then there's a big Welsh football matchup, Cardiff City and Wrexham. They kick off at noon. That's Ryan Reynolds' Wrexham, by the way.
1: So Wrexham, I hardly knew him.
0: Both of these teams are Welsh, and so there's a bit of a Welsh derby, as it were. So these two teams playing each other could be an interesting matchup today.
1: And a lot of people with Ys and two sets of TH in their names. Love that.
0: Are you talking about the Welsh?
1: Yeah, I'm watching some Welsh, Welsh serial murder shows, you know, right now. And my expansion is going out over the land, and I'm learning all about different parts of the UK.
0: I was playing a Welsh fella in my golf game.
1: Yeah.
0: A couple days ago. And I shared with him that I'm descended from Welsh. Mm-hmm. And he's like, where? Do you know what town? And I couldn't remember the name of it. And this guy went in and started chatting Welsh with me.
1: What?
0: And and I go, dude, you got to stop, man. I don't know what you're doing.
1: It's going to take all day.
0: Yeah.
1: Just because I said my family's from Welsh, whatever, Wales.
0: Wales, yeah.
1: I cannot believe it. It's a whole different language. They have full-on series in Welsh. And that where they don't talk anything but Welsh. It's crazy. Yeah.
0: Douglas gets hit with an early Sunday morning earthquake. Did you feel any of that in Bisbee, Christine?
1: You know what? No. We were at our friend's house down the street, and there was no...
0: At 3 a.m.?
1: Oh, 3 a.m. No, we wouldn't have felt it then anyway.
0: Douglas got hit with a 4.0 earthquake just before 3 a.m. Sunday morning. Cochise County Sheriff Mark Daniels shared on Facebook, no injuries or damage reported.
1: That's nuts.
0: U.S. Geological Survey also says the earthquake originated just south of the border in Agua Prieta.
1: Yep. If I had felt it, I probably would be in therapy this morning instead of at work.
0: Stop.
1: I'm not kidding. Listen, I've been in all one these therapists earthquake that just made me bonkers.
0: Nobody's making a last-second Monday morning appointment for therapy for an earthquake. So
1: my doctor would do it.
0: No.
1: Yeah.
0: I'd get I'd get into your doctor and I say, don't you dare take this appointment.
1: No, she loves me. I could probably text her right now and she'd say, how can I help you?
0: Ah.
1: Yeah, she's great.
0: Yeah.
1: If I'm in crisis, I got a doctor who's there.
0: Okay.
1: It's awesome.
0: Yeah, very nice. Lots of baseball action today. Cardinals, Reds have a doubleheader. Dodgers and Rockies at 5:40. D-backs and Red Sox at 4:10. So you got I end up breaking up. Getting this document open up on my phone when I get home from work every day so I can go back and see what my sports watching lineup is for the day.
1: Ooh. Yeah. Oh. So it's because it's always right there.
0: It's always
1: That's
0: right
1: all
0: there.
1: You need.
0: That's right.
1: I love that.
0: All right. Well, let's get this break. We'll come back and do entertainment news. We had a passing yesterday, a Hollywood passing. Very young Hollywood celebrity, and Hayden Panettiere is no longer with us at age 36. Can you believe it?
1: No. Oh, she wasn't even sick. Uh-oh. Oh, that's... wow. Okay.
0: There's the weekend box office. We can talk about the Tupac murder trial getting ready to start.
1: Oh, good. Yeah, I want to update.
0: And there's some other stuff in there. A Beatles biopic, Marvel. But then at the bottom, Sydney Sweeney flashes bum during yacht day with Scooter Braun. So
1: fun.
0: Oh, yeah, look at that. That's her bum, all right. Hey.
1: You'd recognize that anywhere.
0: Hey, good for her. She's flying. She's showing her bum.
1: Yes.
0: Oh, man. Oh, I got some spittle almost went down the wrong pipe.

0: Ooh.
1: Oh, no.
0: Oh, I saved it, though.
1: Good job. Good job.
0: Nice save. Nice save.
1: Yeah. Excellent, excellent.
2: Actress Dale Dickey stars in Apple TV's Windows Bay and joins season 2 cast of The Hunting Wives on Netflix. We'll chat with Dale Dickey.
1: Oh, really?
2: Yes.
1: I can't. Oh, my God. How exciting. Okay. Yay.
2: I've never heard of her before, so I don't know who she is.
1: Oh, really?
2: Yeah.
1: Okay. Well, yeah. I'll tell you all about her.
2: And then Jed Dodds from Reed Park Zoo will pay us a visit in the 9 o'clock hour. He'll give us an update on everything going on at the zoo. All the...
1: no way.
2: You know, they got animals and stuff. They got goats and whatnot.
1: How funny. I was just mentioning Jed Dodds to you this morning.
2: And they got elephants and they got, you know, they got all kinds of stuff going on at the zoo.
1: Huh.
2: Meerkats? They got meerkats.
1: Meerkats?
2: Yeah.
1: Well, I just found out that hyenas are closely related to meerkats.
2: Oh, I didn't know.
1: Yeah, me neither. Closer than they are to dogs or cats.
2: They both have a similar laugh. I don't know about the meerkat laugh. Do they laugh like a hyena laughs or not?
1: I don't know.
2: They got to have a little snicker in there, don't they? Like a...
1: Yeah. I mean, they look like they're mocking us. Yes. I love that. It's a perfect meerkat laugh.
2: Yeah.
1: Beautiful.
2: I go around from elementary school to elementary school, wowing the school kids with my meerkat impression.
1: That's awesome. Perfect.
2: They all want to gather around when the presentation's done and get my autograph.
1: Love that.
2: Very nice. Happy Monday. Aww. All right, let's get this first break. We'll come back and do entertainment news. Don't go away.
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2: 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Hayden Panettiere is dead at age 36, found dead by a friend inside her South Carolina home.
3: Oh, so sad.
2: Emergency Poor medical baby. Service workers responded to a call that came in of a person in cardiac arrest and an unresponsive female. Law enforcement sources confirmed police responded to an incident involving Hayden Sunday, and there is currently an open investigation. A source close to Hayden told TMZ she recently been complaining about back pain in the past year. What does that mean, Christine?
3: It means that she died of an overdose, that People magazine's confirming that she died of an overdose, and that this friend saying back pain is their way of, like, signaling to the rest of us that she may have been taking, you know, a fentanyl or something. God. She may have gotten a fake pill or something. Like Prince, like Tom Petty. We've lost so many people to these awful drugs. But anyway, I imagine that's what happened. Poor baby. She's struggled with substance abuse. She gave up her daughter. Her daughter lives in Ukraine. How bad is it when you decide that your daughter is better in a war-torn country than at home in the United States with you? It's just the sacrifice that she had to give up because she knew that she couldn't handle it.
2: Excuse me.
3: She talks about that in her memoir, too. And her brother died 3 years ago.
2: Responding paramedics tried to resuscitate the 36-year-old Palisades, New York native with advanced cardiac life support, which can include breathing tubes, defibrillators, and emergency medications such as IV drugs.
3: Mm-hmm. They did it all. Poor, oh, man.
2: Actress pronounced dead at 2:32 p.m. just 5 days before her 37th birthday.
3: Isn't that sad? Yeah. I feel so bad for her parents that they lost both of their children in awful ways. Man.
2: So weekend box office. Let's see here. Top title, Spider-Man Brand New Day, took in $70 million. Top opener was The End of Oak Street, took in $21 million.
3: Oh, I think we're going to go see that. Yeah, this week.
2: Mm-hmm. The End of Oak Street?
3: So. Yes, because it's got dinosaurs.
2: Yes.
3: And murder mystery. Like, it's like what's happening, one of those suspense type movies. And I can't wait.
2: We talked about it with Herb on Friday.
3: That's right. Yeah. And probably a great 80s soundtrack. Woo! I can't wait.
2: Paw Patrol, the dino movie, came in at number four. Have you had a chance to see Paw Patrol? $70 million global total for Paw Patrol.
3: I'll be honest, I'm going to watch that.
2: Yeah.
3: I will see it, right. Yes. Yeah. Probably when it gets home to streaming so I don't have to sit in a theater right. full of children. But the ADHD little girl in me is going to watch that Paw Patrol.
2: Opening statement set to begin today in the trial of a man accused of orchestrating the killing of Tupac, kicking off weeks of testimony that's going to revisit what happened on the Vegas Strip nearly 30 years ago.
3: Oh, I can't wait.
2: Dwayne Keffy D. Davis, 63 years old, charged with murder with a deadly weapon with the intent to promote, further, or assist a criminal gang in the rapper's death. He pleaded not guilty, but if convicted, faces life in prison. The long unsolved drive-by shooting gripped the hip-hop community, partly because nobody was charged until Davis was indicted in 2023.
3: Isn't that wild? Nobody. Everybody just kept their mouth shut, didn't say a word about this.
2: Tupac remains a cultural icon and is considered one of the most influential and versatile rappers of all time, despite dying at 25. He was nominated for 6 Grammy Awards and inducted into the Rock and Roll Hall of Fame in 2017. I read a piece the other day about how he was supposed to lay some tracks down for Michael Jackson.
3: And he
2: was very excited. He was telling all of his friends he was going to work with Michael. And then when he got to the studio, he found out Michael wasn't there and that he had no plans on being there. And Tupac thought it was going to be an opportunity to meet the King of Pop and discuss what they were going to collaborate on. Mm-hmm. But then when he gets to the studio and finds out Michael Jackson's going to be a no-show, Tupac gets upset and he changes his mind. He's like, nope, I'm not doing it. If you're not going to meet me face-to-face, I'm not going to do this.
3: I don't blame him for that. Yeah, Tupac was not about to be disrespected. Also, he dated Madonna and they recorded a song together. Mm. She might release it someday, she says.
2: Oh.
3: I hope they do.
2: Let's see what else we got. Oh, I saw some pictures of this on my phone yesterday. Mm. The Beatles biopics. The actors recreated the iconic Abbey Road album cover.
3: Oh, whoa.
2: And there's some images. Harris Dickinson, Paul Mescal, Joseph Quinn, and Barry Keoghan spotted recreating the Beatles' legendary Abbey Road album cover, giving fans a first look at the actors stepping into the shoes of the iconic band. Hold on, I gotta look this Barry Keoghan character up here, because I think I know. I think I know who he is, but I just need to double check.
3: Yeah, you know who he is.
2: I do
3: recognize his face. I'm sure. Yeah, I'm sure you've seen him. Yeah. He's been very popular the last like 5 or 6 years.
2: Yeah, Barry Keoghan stars in any film that gets made in Ireland.
3: Basically, yeah. he's the Peter Dinklage of Ireland.
2: Without being a short guy.
3: He's
2: regular height fella, but anytime you see any movie about Ireland, Barry Keoghan's in it. He is in Michael Collins with Liam Neeson and Pretty Woman. What's her name?
3: Julia Roberts.
2: Yeah.
3: Right? Mm-hmm.
2: Yeah.
3: Yep. He's in that Saltburn movie. He was in the Banshee or whatever.
2: The Banshees of Inisherin. Yeah.
3: That's it. Yep. Yeah. He's in that. He's great.
2: The four actors seen walking across the famous London street in a recreation of the instantly recognizable 1969 album artwork, complete with the lineup and styling that made the original image one of the most famous photos in music history. I've gone to find that street before and walk across it. Yeah.
3: And what do you mean you went to find it? Did you do it?
2: I did. Yes.
3: You did it.
2: Yes.
3: Yeah.
2: I walked across that same crosswalk. Well, the problem is the drivers there are overly, they acquiesce to the pedestrian to the point where it's annoying, you know, like,
3: like, no, go ahead.
2: They're
3: go.
2: Like, no, you guys could go. And they're like, no, you're the pedestrian. You have the right of way. You go. And I'm like, there's a bunch of traffic here and I want a picture, but okay.
3: You gotta airbrush them out now.
2: Mm-hmm. You remember the documentary Michael Moore did? What was it? It was about our healthcare system.
3: Oh yeah. I remember.
2: There's video of a guy that wants to walk across Abbey Road on his hands. I don't know if you ever saw this. He's an American and he does a handstand and he starts to walk across the road in London, and he snaps his clavicle.
3: Oh no!
0: Sicko. Is that what it's called?
2: Yes. Okay. Thank you, Rob.
3: Sicko. Oh right.
2: Yeah.
3: Right.
2: A guy snaps his clavicle and he ends up in the hospital.
3: And then it doesn't cost him a thing, and he's like, "What?
2: Right.
3: I don't have to file bankruptcy because of this? Because I'm dumb?
2: Yeah, pretty much."
3: Mm-hmm.
2: All right, and then I'll just see what Sydney was up to this weekend. It looks like she's on a yacht with Scooter Braun, and there's her tuchus.
3: Let me see it. Let me see her butt.
2: Sydney and Scooter kicked off their weekend by having some fun under the sun during a yacht escape off of Mallorca.
3: Oh.
2: Check out the pics. The lovebirds jetted off to a massive super yacht on Friday just to jet ski away on the stunning Mediterranean waters. Sydney showed off her beach buns in a cheeky blue swimsuit and kept her top covered with a rash guard. It's like a life preserver.
3: Life jacket thing. Yeah. Okay.
2: The music executive matched her with a light blue top of his own, pairing it with blue swim trunks and a baseball cap.
3: Does she dress him?
2: I don't know.
3: It is weird that they're both in blue.
2: It's adorable, isn't it?
3: Yeah, real cute. Yeah.
2: Huh. These are two lovebirds with more money than brains. Whatever.
3: That's right. On a yacht.
2: Yeah.
3: Fancy.
2: That's all the time for entertainment news. We'll be right back.
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20: I'm Tyler Butler with 13 News. If you plan on driving on Arivaca Road during the next 2 weeks, you should expect some delays and road restrictions. From 7 in the morning till 3 p.m. today through August 28th, Pima County crews and Southern Arizona Paving will be doing shoulder maintenance on Arivaca Road. It's from the I-19 frontage road to the Universal Ranch Road. One lane will stay open while the other lane's used as an active work area. Drivers should expect turn restrictions within the project limits and minor delays. You're asked to slow down, obey all traffic control signs, and allow extra travel time. In your weather, we have an extreme heat warning throughout the work week. Today, 10% chance of storms, high near 106. Storm chances evaporate, 105 on Tuesday, 104 for Wednesday. I'm Tyler Butler with 13 News.
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1: 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Here's Frank.
2: I'm a little worried. I got tickets this weekend for Reds and D-backs.
3: Oh, yeah, that's right. Fun.
2: I got a pair of tickets for Friday, Saturday, and Sunday.
4: Ooh.
2: Uh-huh. I got a hotel room right down from Chase Field.
3: Mm-hmm. Ooh, walking, stumbling distance.
2: Walking.
3: How nice.
2: Yeah.
4: Mm-hmm.
2: But now that it's here, listen to this. This is what's going to ruin my weekend.
3: What?
2: I got a flat tire on one of my cars. And I drop it off at the tire place on Friday. They call me back. They're like, we got to order these tires, but it's I need two rear tires, and it's like $650.
3: What?
2: So
3: are you riding gold tires? Gold ones? That's a lot of money for two tires.
2: Those are the cheap ones too.
3: What?
2: Yeah. So I go, oh, wow, that's great. I don't know. I probably need some grocery money until the end of the month, too. So I don't know. I don't know what's going to happen this weekend, if I'm going to go or not.
3: Oh, you have to go.
2: Well, I know. It's just like, I don't have the money to spend is the problem, though.
3: Well, we've got three cars that you're accessible to, right? That you have access to?
2: But like none of them have gas. And the kid needs his for the weekend. He works. So, you know, it's like $100 just to fill up the gas tank.
3: True.
4: Rob.
2: Yeah.
3: Don't get food. Don't get food. Forget it. Just get your tires and gas and
2: go. Well, I got two adult men in my house that are my sons that I've got to feed until the end of the month.
3: They'll figure it out. Don't worry about it. Go get food. Figure it out.
2: I'm okay if I don't eat. I'm on Ozempic.
3: Right. But they'll find food. Don't worry about them.
4: Shoot them up with a dose of it.
3: Yeah. In their sleep. Put it between their toes.
4: Be hungry.
3: Like junkies. They'll be fine. I mean, you just said the word adult. That means they can fend for themselves. The nights that you haven't got food, did they eat? Yeah, they figured it out.
2: Yeah, that's true. They did figure it out. But we're out of mac and cheese, and Charles ate all of the pasta, so I gotta
3: trust me, they'll find a way. They will. Life finds a way. They will not starve.
2: I'm getting a little irritated they don't hit their mom up more for food.
4: Yeah.
3: There you go. That's what I'm saying. They've got two parents, so don't worry about it.
2: Mom's over living with grandma, and I don't know that mom's got a budget for anything that she's got to pay, with the exception of like teaching supplies off Amazon. You know what I mean?
3: That's what I'm saying. There's a whole grocery store over at grandma's.
2: I'm in a weird spot because my wife lives with her mother.
3: Yeah.
2: And I live with the boys and all the animals.
3: Right.
2: Like, I still haven't bought this half of the month's animal food yet.
3: Uh-huh.
2: So I got $650 I got to spend on two tires. I got $200 on animal food that I got to spend.
3: Yeah.
2: Life's too expensive.
3: Oh, it's terrible.
2: It's like, it's not even fun living anymore.
3: No. It's really, there's nothing, because there's nothing to do. You can't afford to do this that you've had planned for months and months.
2: There's no disposable income left over for nothing.
3: I know. It's awful.
2: I don't even bother like making plans to go to the movies or nothing anymore.
3: Oh, yeah. I'm lucky that I get to do that, I think, because I used to not have any money to even go that. Like, you'd ask me, what'd you do this weekend, Christine? And you had to stop asking me because I literally did nothing. I couldn't afford to leave my house.
2: All right. 2026 Primetime Emmy Award nominated actress stars in Apple TV's Widow's Bay.
3: Widow's Bay.
2: Oh, there is no inn in there. Widow's Bay. Yeah.
3: Yeah. And it is a great, great show. We watched it.
2: She joined season two cast of The Hunting Wives on Netflix. Her name is...
3: Hunting Wives.
2: Her name is Dale Dickey. She'll be our guest next.
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3: Good morning, Frank and Christine. How are you in Tucson?
1: We're doing great. I feel like you and me are related. I'm looking at your hair color. I'm looking at my hair color. I'm looking at you, with your Scottish ancestry going back 500 years. I feel like we should enjoy some tacos together, Dale.
3: Well, tacos is Scottish. How about some haggis instead?
1: I
3: won't ever eat a haggis again. But I'm mostly Scots Irish. They all came over and lived in Appalachia. I grew up in Tennessee.
1: I grew up in Ashland, Kentucky, if you're familiar with that, a little tri-state region with Ohio and West Virginia.
3: Absolutely. That's a beautiful part of the country, the Appalachian Range.

0: Here we go.
1: Ms. Dale, I don't think I've ever seen any of your work. My on-air co-host, Christine, she thinks there isn't anything you haven't done she hasn't seen.
2: Nope, I've seen it all. I was like, Fallout Module. Oh, yes, I have seen that. So that was like my last one that I had to check off the box. But not only that, but we watched Widow's Bay. Me and my partner, Gary, we watched Widow's Bay twice all the way through. Okay. Cannot believe you are just a breakout shining star and the most relatable character. I love how Rosemary just sits and smokes and tells it like it is. And then she says, I can't do anything right today. And I felt that in my soul. I love this character. And I hope you win the Emmy for it. I'm rooting for you. I love it. I love all of your work. Yes.
3: Thank you, Christine. I've gotten some choice roles. I'm pretty lucky chick over the years. I've played a lot of pretty gritty roles. And Rosemary is very down to earth and tells it like it is. And it's a wonderful group of people. Katie Dipple threw some wonderful writing at me, she and her writers. So happy to be there.
2: So good.
1: I don't know if Christine's aware of this, but did you ever find a designer for the red carpet, Dale?
3: Well, we're working on it. I do have, they've gotten me a stylist, I guess. You know, I've been through the Film Independent Awards and premieres, but the Emmys is a whole different level. So there's a lot of glam that goes on with press and stuff. And, you know, I'm not used to that, but I'm having fun playing dress up. And my stylist is on the hunt for a designer, and we'll find something. We may just go with a vintage dress. There's a lot of beautiful vintage dresses out there that need to be reused. So I can wear one proudly.
1: Dale, will you share?
3: There's so many actors. Yeah, go ahead.
1: I was just going to ask you to tell Christine the story. You were like the only actress that wasn't assigned a designer for a dress for a big deal.
3: Well, you know, I really, when you look at the number of nominees there are and the number of women, I got to tell you, Matthew Reese, who's the star of our show, he's married to Keri Russell, who you probably know.
1: Yeah.
3: Felicity. She's nominated this year for The Diplomat. She'd been nominated many times. I consider her a star. Apparently, there was an interview where she said, apparently, I'm not a big enough of a star to have anybody design a dress for me. So it's like, I'm like, wait a minute. No, that's not fair. And she's tall and beautiful, and you just never know. I will gladly wear whatever we can find, and maybe, you know. Well, except, you know, I've played a lot of, you know, downtrodden people, so maybe not a garbage bag or rags. I'll put on a nice dress.
2: You're going to be beautiful.
3: So that my mother smiled down from heaven. Be proud of me.
2: Oh, I'm sure she is already. Yeah.
1: We're chatting with Dale Dickey. Widow's Bay is on Apple TV. That's your character, Rosemary. That's the one that we were just chatting about. And then tell us about Hunting Wives on Netflix.
2: Oh, yeah.
3: Yeah. They filmed the second season of Hunting Wives. They started last November, I think went through March. Filming in Charlotte, North Carolina, and I went in and played a really fun role for them for like the first four episodes I think I appear in, and I was thrilled to get asked to go. It's a really great role. I can't really say much more about that, but I got to work a lot with the girls and with Dermot Mulroney and Mollen and Brittany, so had a really great time. Lots of naked people, lots of beautiful naked people.
2: That was my question.
3: Thank you very much.
1: Angel Reese is in this season too, Christine. Did you see this?
2: No, I didn't. Oh, great. Then it's going to be good.
1: Yeah.
2: Gangbusters.
1: I got a sister and niece in Indianapolis that love The Fever. So we see this stuff with Angel all the time on our phone. Hey, Dale, listen, thank you for chatting with us. I'm super excited to dig into some of this stuff. I'm going to watch Widow's Bay. I'm going to check out Hunting Wives and get familiar.
2: Never seen anything like it.
1: Yeah. And get familiar with your work. And then next time we have you on, it's like we're old cousins or something.
3: There you go, Frank. I'll be your cousin. And you really got to go back and backtrack and watch My Name is Earl for Patty the Daytime Hooker or Breaking Bad for the Skank.
1: I will.
2: Yes.
3: People know me from those.
1: I can't wait to check it out. Dale Dickey, it's been a

0: Wonderful chat. It's been lovely getting to know you a little bit. Congrats on all your success, and I hope we get to chat again soon.
1: Thank you so much. You guys have a great day.
0: You too. Cheers, Dale. Bye-bye.
2: All right.
3: She'll be too big for us next time.
0: I think I managed to like not hurt her feelings too hard.
3: No. I mean, I think that she can take it. You know what I mean? Well, she is a character actress, and she probably can go to the grocery store by herself.
0: Right.
3: You know what I mean? You don't know her till you know her, and I think that's the mark of a great actress.
0: But also, like, you know, it doesn't hurt my feelings when someone tells me they don't listen to the Frank Show. I don't go, oh.
3: How dare you?
0: What?
3: No. Of course not. That's what I mean.
0: You mean you listen to Top 40 morning shows?
3: Yeah, if you're not a diva, if you're not a starlet, then why? But if you're a character actress or somebody like us that work on the radio, no, it never gets offensive. Never.
0: Mm-mm. Very nice. All right, that's our chat with Dale Dickey. We'll get a break. We've got Dumbass of the Day coming up next.
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19: 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This Mendoza?
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1: Yeah, let's do some dumbass. I got them. They're ready to go.
2: Yay.
1: Here we go.
2: Yeah.
1: Dumbass of the day. Let's do it.
3: I think you're stupid. Real stupid.
4: You suffered brain damage.
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6: Dumbass of the day.
1: Cocoa, Florida. Florida man arrested for speeding on I-95 in Cocoa. His explanation? He was trying to make it to the Buc-ee's to use the bathroom.
2: Another I gotta poop stories. I love these.
1: Omar Soliman, 30 years old, pulled over at a traffic stop in Cocoa when a deputy's radar measured him doing 117 and a 70 around 2:45 p.m. August 8th. Sheriff's deputy observed Solomon speeding, making unsafe lane changes and following vehicles too closely along I-95 and Florida 528, the sheriff's office said in a Facebook post. The sheriff's office said Solomon told deputies he was trying to make it to the bathroom at Buc-ee's. The nearest Buc-ee's location was about 61 miles away in Daytona Beach.
2: What?
1: The bathrooms at Buc-ee's are exceptionally clean. However, you should probably be a little closer than 60 miles from your restroom destination when using it as an excuse for speeding, the sheriff's office said in a Facebook post. Soliman charged with reckless driving and operating a vehicle at 100 miles an hour or more. He was booked into the Brevard County Jail Complex without incident. And
2: so do these guys... Oh, sorry.
1: Mm-hmm. No, go ahead.
2: Oh, I was just wondering, do they think this through? Like, when you're using the I gotta go potty bathroom excuse for speeding, what happens when you get pulled over and you don't have to go pee-pee anymore?
1: Not when it's the Buc-ee's bathroom is 61 miles away. You clearly didn't think it through.
2: It's just so crazy. Yeah. If you're urgent when you've got it when you're speeding, you still have to be urgent when you're arrested.
1: A Miami-Dade woman was successfully able to get a disabled parking placard using a doctor's note, but there was a big problem. Deputies say the doctor in question had died before he supposedly signed the paperwork.
2: Oh.
1: They say that landed 30-year-old Leanne Quintero behind bars on two felony charges on Thursday. As investigators cracked down on fake permits, authorities said they uncovered evidence that Quintero presented a fraudulent disabled parking application at Kendall Auto Tag on May 21 of last year. The owner of Kendall Auto Tag told Local 10 News on Saturday that his company was not paid the $250 referenced in the arrest report. But the doctor who supposedly signed the note, saying that Quintero had permanent disability that limits or impairs her ability to walk 200 feet without stopping to rest, had died on May 5th, they said, prior to the completion of fraudulent forms. The uncovered document proves the physician could not have completed the application for the defendant's disabled person permit. Additionally, deputies said the doctor's purported signature on the parking placard application did not match the one on his driver's license. Authorities said they went to Quintero's home in the county's rural Redland area. They told her they were there because of her placard, to which she replied, "I have a placard, but I don't use it." They said she then voluntarily gave up the placard and later admitted to the scheme, acknowledging that she is not disabled.
2: Oh, my God.
1: Deputies arrested Quintero on charges of providing false statement on a handicap permit application and uttering forged instruments.
2: As of
1: Friday afternoon, she's being held on a $2,500 bond at the Turner Guilfoyle Knight Correctional Center. Drink!
2: Yep. Chug.
1: Got to drink whenever you hear Turner Guilfoyle Knight Correctional Center.
2: We get a lot of dumbasses that end up there, definitely. Wow.
1: Lake Wales, Florida. Deputies arrested Rodney Michael after security officers found his pickup truck loaded with illegally harvested saw palmetto berries hidden on Warner University property. So security officers and Polk County deputies said they discovered an empty red pickup truck hidden in a wooded area on Warner University property. The vehicle was packed with saw palmetto berries, which are endangered and illegal to harvest without a state permit. Michael walked up to investigators and claimed the vehicle belonged to his mother before admitting he drove it onto the campus. Polk County Sheriff Grady Judd stated that Michael was taken to jail on charges of trespassing and illegal possession of the berries. Our buddy here walks up and says, "That's my mama's truck. You see, he's from Lake Wales in Polk County, and good old boys call their mother Mama. This is Polk County Sheriff Grady Judd explaining. We said it may be your mama's truck, but did your mama bring it here? No, I drove it here. So you're trespassing, and you're stealing palmetto berries from the university and in possession of them without a permit. That causes you to go to jail. I feel like my Grady Judd impersonation's coming along.
2: No, yeah. Oh, you're doing great. I love it.
1: Judd noted Michael's angry look in his mugshot, and he commented, if you were harvesting palmetto berries in 95-degree heat and 99% humidity, and you got a whole truckload of them, and then we came and took them away from you and took you to jail, you'd be hot, too.
2: Grady Judd, love you.
1: Florida updated its regulations in 2024 to impose harsher penalties on people who illegally harvest saw palmetto berries. Taking the berries without permission is a third-degree felony in the state, and it carries a potential sentence of 5 years in prison. Palmetto berries fetch anywhere from 75 cents to $3.50 per pound from roadside buyers. Officials said that the thieves sometimes sell them to roadside buyers, but the berries generally make their way down to Emakoli and are shipped to China for processing.
2: Yep.
1: Wow.
2: Yep. Yeah, they make a supplement, well, men's supplements, if you know what I mean, out of them. Male stuff.
1: And then finally, let sleeping bears lie or pay up. A boat operator near Norway was hit with a fine of over $5,000 for blowing a foghorn to wake a sleeping polar bear. The vessel was sailing off the coast of Svalbard Archipelago, about 620 miles from the North Pole, earlier this month, when the operator disturbed the animal and caused it to move.
2: Oh, no.
1: Its occupants are said to have spotted a polar bear sleeping on land. A person on board then used the ship's foghorn, waking the animal, which moved to another location. The governor's office ordered the unbearable offender to pay the hefty fine, totaling $5,255, which the unidentified person agreed to pay.
2: Wow.
1: Under local rules, it's forbidden to needlessly disturb, attract, or pursue a polar bear, which was declared a protected species in Svalbard in 1972.
2: I'm just glad that somebody saw a live polar bear.
1: Right.
2: I always think that they're going to be extinct in 2 seconds. So. Wow. Okay, good.
1: They've been on the protected species list for almost 60 years now, so... Melting ice has threatened polar bears' habitats in recent years, but scientists reported in January that bears in the area are thriving and even gaining weight.
2: What a relief.
1: And whenever you see Coca-Cola advertising with a polar bear and a penguin, know that that is inaccurate.
2: It is? Oh, they're not in the same region ever, are they?
1: No.
2: They don't live together.
1: Uh-uh. Nope. There's polar bears and penguins in the same place together. It doesn't happen.
2: God, I never thought about it, but that's true.
1: Yeah. Huh. Anyway, is your dumbass of the day.
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5: Oh, yeah? Well, all right.
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23: I'm Tyler Butler with 13 News. A 15-year-old boy is recovering this morning after falling approximately 30 feet at the Carr Canyon Falls. Family members on scene say the boy had a medical emergency when he fell. He was found face down in the water before others started providing that initial medical treatment. A helicopter was called in to help with the rescue. The boy was then taken directly to a Tucson hospital where he was treated for injuries from the fall as well as the medical issue that caused it. The investigation remains ongoing by the Cochise County Sheriff's Office. In your weather, buckle in. We have an extreme heat warning through the work week. Today, 10% chance of storms, high near 106. Storm chances disappear Tuesday. 105 is the high expected. 104 for Wednesday. Same thing. No storms expected. I'm Tyler Butler for 13 News.
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1: I forgot to eat yesterday.
2: Yeah, you did. All you had was a little bag of Lay's.
1: I had some morning beers and a bag of baked Lay's. Mm-hmm. And then I had some evening beers and a bag of baked Lay's.
2: You're eating like a stripper, honey. Mm-mm. What are you doing?
1: This Wall Street Journal article, though, is really making me hungry.
2: Yeah, okay.
1: How Burger King revamped its Whopper and overtook Wendy's. Dude, I am some kind of little chubby ginger boy when I see a headline like that, and my brain still goes, ooh.
2: Oh, and you start putting little chubby sausage fingers together. Ooh. I still do that, too.
1: Overhauled burger and updated restaurants help chain rebound from years of struggles. McDonald's, Wendy's pushing to improve service and quality. Mm. All right. I don't care. I just enjoy a Whopper, and it's been a long time since I've had one.
2: You know what I had the other day, and I just thoroughly enjoyed it? One of those long chicken sandwiches from Burger King. And
1: that's the original chicken sandwich.
2: Uh-huh.
1: Yeah.
2: Love it.
1: And you got to get it cut in half.
2: Yep. Yeah. Cut in half. Oh, so good.
1: To overhaul its signature Whopper, Burger King added a more premium bun. Okay. All right. Mm-hmm. I'm in with the premium bun. Mm-hmm. New mayonnaise, a box to preserve freshness, and a corporate chef who had already worked magic at chicken chain Popeyes.
2: What? Wait a minute. Is this the guy who invented the chicken sandwich at Popeyes a few years ago?
1: Overseen by Burger King's U.S. head chef, Amy Alarcon, who developed the Popeyes chicken sandwich that became a viral sensation in 2019, the revamped Whopper is now helping propel a comeback for the chain. Burger King has lately been drawing diners at a swifter rate than both McDonald's and Wendy's and its restaurant sales. And then that's where the article cuts off. I've got to subscribe to the Wall Street Journal to see the rest of the article.
2: Oh, no. Well, Wendy's was the number two burger chain in the U.S. for 6 years in a row. And then Burger King just overtook them.
1: What was number one?
2: I don't know. It didn't say.
1: Son of a.
2: I know. Did not say. I'm sure it's like In-N-Out.
1: I was going to say, but In-N-Out is so regional.
2: Yeah, that's
1: like the
2: true.
1: Rest of the country doesn't get In-N-Out. So it's got to be, you know, America's number one burger's got to be something everyone has access to.
2: Right. Okay.
1: What are you laughing at, Rob?
3: Wasn't it Habit? Didn't we go through a list? And wasn't Habit Burger
1: That was fastest. Yeah, that was the number one fast food burger in America. Oh, okay. But, like, same thing. Like, you know, not everyone has Habit, do they?
3: I was just laughing earlier because Christine explains the long chicken sandwich from Burger King.
2: Mm-hmm. I'm like,
1: yeah, that's the original.
3: I never heard it was
2: McDonald's
3: described that way.
1: McDonald's is number one burger chain?
2: Yes.
3: Yep.
2: By sales, yes.
1: Yeah,
2: McDonald's number one. Yeah, Burger King is now two.
1: Billions and billions served, I guess.
2: Sonic is number four.
1: God, I only think about Sonic for chili dogs. Tots, yes.
2: Like
1: when my brain says I want a chili dog and tater tots, it's Sonic every time.
3: Yep.
1: Yeah.
2: Oh.
1: All right, I'm going to try the new and improved Whopper. I'll get double too. I'll take it home. I'll share it with the dogs.
2: Yeah. Get a double and then share.
1: Phone lines are wide open. 96.1 KLPX is getting you in to see the Arizona Cardinals. It's Cardinals and Cowboys preseason football this Saturday, 7 p.m. kickoff at State Farm Stadium. 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
0: 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Traffic.
4: Good morning. Hey, there's an accident with injury at East Speedway Boulevard and North Campbell Avenue. It's in its clearing stages. Euclid or 6th Street are open. And out on the east side, there's a traffic incident with unknown injuries at Coyote Creek Ranch. That's just south of Valencia Road, just off of Old Spanish Trail. Also, be advised, Palo Verde access to I-10 is closed indefinitely. So plan ahead and allow extra time for your commute. I'm Tip, and that was your Tucson traffic.
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1: 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Here's Frank.
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3: And
2: I got a 2, a 3, a 4, a 5, and a 6.
3: Uh-huh.
2: 2, 3, 4. So what? That's a straight, right? Like right away?
3: Mm-hmm. Yeah. Mm-hmm.
2: I got never going to get five of a kind.
3: No?
2: No. No, how many times do I got to roll it before I get five of a kind?
3: I don't know, but I think the odds are like 1 in 3,000 or something like that. Mm-hmm. They're pretty high, but it's not too bad. It's not impossible.
2: I just saw this list, and I've decided that it's important that before I leave this earth, that I live in a region with other like-minded individuals, Christine. And so that means that I'm going to have to move to the upper Midwest or a big chunk of Appalachia. That leaves me Kentucky, Indiana, Ohio, South Carolina, and Wisconsin.
3: Mm-hmm. Okay.
2: Those are the states where Mountain Dew is everyone's favorite soda.
3: It's nice. Right.
2: It's the most popular soda in every state, and Coca-Cola is only the number one soda in three states.

0: Who? Me?
1: He doesn't buy soda. It's too expensive.
2: I like a clear soda. That's probably boring, huh? Like a 7.
0: Like a Sprite. Yeah.
1: Have you had Squirt?
2: Oh, I do love Squirt.
1: Yeah.
2: Yes, I do love Squirt.
1: He's Squirt Man.
2: Grapefruit.
0: I'd rather myself meet a Squirt gal if that makes any sense.
1: Hubba hubba.
0: The Sprite Mango that you sent me home with a week before last was really good.
2: Yeah.
0: Canada Dry Ginger Ale, surprisingly strong in the Northeast. Oh, it's the most popular order in states like Maine, Maryland, New Jersey, and Pennsylvania. And I can get behind that.
1: Yeah. Really? Mm-hmm.
0: So I absolutely could reside in Maine, Maryland, New Jersey, and Pennsylvania. Of those four, I would take New Jersey out for obvious reasons.
1: Yeah. It's Jersey.
0: Schweppes Ginger Ale is number one in New York, and Verner's is the top order in Michigan.
1: What?
0: I didn't realize ginger ale was such big business in New England.
1: Yeah, me neither. Is interesting. Is that there? Do they have a lot of old people there? I don't get it.
0: I don't know
1: what's happening.
0: Classic Coca-Cola is only number one in three states: Florida, Georgia, and Louisiana. Mm-hmm. But Diet Coke is the top choice in four states: Massachusetts, Utah, Illinois, Washington.
1: Huh.
0: Poor Pepsi. Pepsi is number one in one state: Delaware.
1: I prefer Pepsi, at least before COVID. But after COVID, my taste buds changed, and I can't drink, like, cola drinks. Just, I don't know why.
0: Sundrop is the favorite soda in North Carolina. And sad news for Fanta Orange Soda. That was not number one in any state. That's a bummer.
1: Fanta is great, too.
0: But I guess, you know, wherever Insane Clown Posse is touring, you can find Fanta Orange, right?
1: Is that it? Fanta, or is it that other one? Oh, I don't know.
0: Shasta?
1: I'm not a fan.
0: Is it Fasta? I can't remember the brand Insane Clown Posse uses.
1: Fuego?
0: Shasta.
1: Maybe. I'll look it up.
0: Anyway. Texas likes Dr. Pepper? What a bunch of losers.
1: Hey!
2: Fago.
1: It's Fago. Fago, yeah.
0: Fago.
1: That's it. Mm-hmm.
0: Fago. Thank you, Rob.
1: Mm-hmm. Yeah.
0: I said Dr. Pepper's number one in Texas. What a bunch of losers! And you said, "Hey,
1: Dr. Pepper.
0: Like you're a Texas resident."
1: Well, no, but I do love Dr. Pepper.
0: Look at all these states that love Dr. Pepper. They all suck.
1: It's fantastic.
0: Oklahoma, Arkansas, Missouri, Kansas, Mississippi, Alabama—all crap states.
1: Arizona loves it too, though.
0: What is this in Oregon? What is it? You guys like Diet Pepsi? Ew.
1: Mm-hmm.
0: You guys suck in Oregon.
1: I drink so much Diet Pepsi in Oregon.
0: That's gross.
1: Yeah, can confirm.
0: No.
1: And Diet Grape Soda too. For some reason, I loved it.
0: I'm going to Indiana in October. I'm going to drive to Eastern Kentucky, and I'm going to get some of the regional Mountain Dew that's got like five times the caffeine.
1: I'm gonna get
0: a six pack of Ale 8 bottles.
1: Ooh,
0: because you can buy them at a gas station there. If I ordered them to get them shipped, it would cost me like $40.
1: Yeah, just buy them and drink them there and give a couple to your niece and nephew.
0: I'm not giving them crap. I go, mommy and daddy probably won't like this. You know, it's got caffeine in it.
1: I want to make a cocktail out of that. I bet that's great. Little poor man speedball
0: do it with Squirt. You'll get close enough. Yeah, make yourself a Squirt cocktail.
1: Yeah, you got to put a little caffeine drops in it, though, to get that kind of a buzz out of it.
0: Oh, because the squirt doesn't have caffeine?
1: Not really, no.
2: Nope. Right. I have a question
1: It is delicious. What?
2: A question about the Sun Drop. Isn't it like another version of the Mountain Dew or like a...
0: I think it's just another lemon-lime soda, isn't it?
2: I can't remember. I'm trying to think. Yeah.
0: I don't really know my soda history that well, but it seems like around turn of the century, everybody was coming up with their own beverages and stuff.
1: That's right.
0: And, you know, some of them took hold and some of them died out quickly.
1: But, yeah, Rob, to answer your question, it is almost exactly like Mountain Dew. It's yellowish, kind of, and is caffeinated. Yeah,

0: because they did a lot of marketing for that. You remember all the stupid commercials they had a while back?
1: Mm-hmm. Was it Sundrop?
0: Yeah.
2: I don't remember. Yeah. No. No memory.
0: I'll find one for you.
1: Yeah. No, like any challengers step up to Mountain Dew, I just kind of snicker. A nice try, schmucks.
3: It was created in Missouri in 1928, launched in 1949, and it's now owned by Keurig Dr. Pepper.
1: Yeah. Huh. 21 years is just a local beverage, though. That's a, you know, I mean, that's a long time to perfect your formula, isn't it?
3: Yes, it is.
1: You
3: right.
1: Know, you know, Coca-Cola only allowed one person to see their secret formula. And he was a rabbi.
3: Really?
1: Yeah, they wanted to make sure that all their ingredients made Coca-Cola a kosher beverage for the Jews.
3: Right. And so, that was a good idea.
1: And so kosher, you know, rabbi that is like end all be all of kosher.
3: That's right.
1: He he goes into Atlanta. He was the main rabbi in Atlanta. He goes in, he views all of the formula, and he goes, hey, man, not really this one thing. You guys need to replace this.
3: Really? He made them change it?
1: Yeah, there was one little bit of it that weren't kosher. So.
3: Oh, I wonder what that was.
1: So Coca-Cola made the appropriate changes, and now they've
3: got their kosher certification.
1: That's right, yeah. Very nice. It's the Frank Show. We'll be right back.
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5: All right, guys, everybody out there on the southeast side, there's a traffic incident with unknown injuries at Coyote Creek Ranch Road. That's just south of Valencia Road off Old Spanish Trail. And there's a traffic incident on the north side with injuries at North Eaglestone Loop and North Hartman Lane. That's just north of Cortero Farms. Camino de Oeste is an option. Also, be aware Palo Verde access to I-10 is closed. I'm Tip, and that was your Tucson traffic.
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1: I had to fill up a gas. I had to fill up a Subaru Outback yesterday, and I got annoyed.
2: Yeah, why?
1: Because it cost me $70 to fill it up.
2: Yeah, that was a lot.
1: So, how do I figure out how much that is per gallon? Let's see. 70 divided by 18.
2: Yep. Yeah. Probably has an 18-gallon tank. Yeah.
1: Okay, well, that ain't right, because that would put it at like $3.89 a gallon.
2: Maybe there was some gas in it, though. It wasn't totally empty. You know what I mean? It was just on E,
1: no,
2: but not below
1: I don't, E. I don't know what you mean. You're going to have to explain it to me.
2: I just did. I did it. I already did.
1: Anyway, this whole promise of lower gas prices is now starting to sound like a bunch of hooey.
2: Oh, you think?
1: Like a bunch of malarkey.
2: No.
1: A year ago, when I would fill this tank up, it cost me like $50.
2: Oh, yeah, that's a lot. How much when Papa Biden was in, it just seems like we all had more money back then.
1: I like it when people used to put those stickers on gas pumps and it was Biden pointing at the number and then I did that. You know, that was great.
2: I did that.
1: Yeah.
2: That was so good.
1: That was probably one of my favorite eras of politics here in the United States.
2: That's right. And it had nothing to do with a global pandemic that we were doing the best at. We did have inflation, but the whole world was having problems. And we were recovering the fastest out of all of the countries.
1: I did that.
2: I did that.
1: Right. Have you seen these recalls on these Jeeps? There's this article in the Washington Post. It talks about a woman named Sarah. She learned her 2022 Jeep Wrangler plug-in hybrid was being recalled because the high-voltage battery could catch fire at any time, even when the car was parked and turned off. And turned off. So she jokingly texts the dealership, "I hope the car doesn't catch on fire while we wait to schedule an appointment."
2: Yeah.
1: And then just a couple days later, Sarah's Jeep burst into flames.
2: Oh, no.
1: Nobody injured in the blaze. It occurred while her daughter drove the car, but the Jeep was destroyed.
2: Mm-hmm.
1: So that recall covered more than 320,000 Jeep Wranglers and Grand Cherokees. They notified owners about a fire risk so severe that they were all advised to park outside and away from structures.
2: What? That is serious.
1: I couldn't believe it when I read it. I've never seen anything like that before.
2: Uh-uh.
1: They were advised to not charge their vehicles until the remedy was completed. And
2: don't charge it?
1: So the park outside warning have surged in recent years, growing from super rare to include millions of vehicles. And currently, an estimated 3.2 million cars nationwide currently have an outstanding park outside recall. And that's according to vehicle history provider Carfax, which describes the surging numbers as concerning.
2: That is concerning. Mm-hmm. I'm concerned.
1: I've got an issue with, I think, and that's just from what I've Googled. So if I fill the gas tank up in one of my cars and then park it in the garage,
2: yeah,
1: the garage gets filled with gas fumes.
2: Oh.
1: And so I don't fill the tank up all the way now.
2: Okay.
1: I'll fill it up 2/3. Mm-hmm. And when I park it in the garage is not overcome with gas fumes.
2: I wonder why that is.
1: So there's something going on with the with the fuel injection portion of the engine, I guess.
2: Right.
1: Is what I've read. But I've been parking that car outside when I've got a full tank of gas because, you know, you get overcome with gas fumes in the garage. You step out there for a jug of water or something and you want to choke.
2: Right, yeah.
1: And there's nothing to do with a fire hazard.
2: Don't even think about that.
1: Or is it?
2: Going out there with a lit cigarette just in case.
1: But 3.2 million vehicles have an outstanding park outside recall notice. I just can't believe it.
2: That is, it's very high. And I can't believe that we haven't read anybody or about anybody being killed yet, so...
1: This segment is brought to you by Cummings Plumbing. For heating, air, and plumbing, call Cummings. Very nice. It's the Frank Show. We'll be right back.
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1: Oh, wow. Oh, wow. I don't know why I'm sounding like... what's his name?
2: Christopher Walken?
3: Walken? Yeah.
1: Wow. That's great.
3: Nice. Good job.
1: All right, what do we got here? Let me go down here. Where are we? Okay. Oh. 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
3: Mm-hmm.
1: So this Friday, from 7 to 9 a.m., Circle K at the corner of Silver Bell and Ina. Almost had a hard time saying my awes there.
3: Good job. You made it, though.
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3: Oh.
1: 520 Moto Alliance is a Tucson nonprofit dedicated to supporting motorcycle safety, community, and heritage. So far this year, they've awarded scholarships to more than 10 people to take the Motorcycle Safety Basic Rider Course. I want to take the Motorcycle Safety Basic Rider Course. I think I'm like the perfect age to start riding.
3: Mm-hmm. Yes, right. Exactly. You should.
1: The children are adults.
3: Yeah. That's right.
2: You want me to sign you up?
1: Well, not right this second, okay. But, you know, I mean, I feel like if I'm going to do the... I should have a machine at home.
3: And get your knees in the breeze, Frank.
1: That's what I'm saying. If I'm going to get my knees in the breeze, I don't want to take a safety course and then not have a bike at home, because then I'll just be jonesing and itching. And
3: yeah.
2: There you go. Give you reason to
3: get
2: buy one.
3: Get the book. Yeah. Mm-hmm.
1: Did you say get one. Did you say get the book, Kristen?
3: Get the bug.
1: The bug. Mm-hmm.
3: The riding bug.
1: I thought you meant like a motorcycle driver safety course book.
2: Yeah.
3: No.
1: Mm-mm. You said bug.
3: Bug, yep.
1: I got it.
3: Mm-hmm.
1: What was the piece that I took out here? Oh, hey, did you hear this? Someone needs to explain that they're not Chick-fil-A.
3: What?
1: There's a In-N-Out employee that is suing In-N-Out because they got fired for asking for time for church. So In-N-Out sued by employee who was fired for asking for time off for church.
3: Oh, no.
1: Where did this former In-N-Out Burgers cook is taking the fast food chain to court, alleging she was pushed out of her job after asking for Sundays off to attend church and raising concerns about religious discrimination with management and HR.
3: Uh-huh.
1: Ariana Rodriguez, a Long Beach resident, filed suit against In-N-Out Burgers in LA Superior Court. According to the complaint filed, The filing is a sprawling 12-count complaint demanding a jury trial and covers everything from religious discrimination to unpaid final wages. Okay, but, you know, if I'm the attorney for In-N-Out Burgers and I get Ariana up on the stand on cross,
3: yep.
1: I go, Ariana, you're working at In-N-Out. You're not working at Chick-fil-A, are you?
3: That's right. So we don't get Sundays off, do we?
1: Yeah, Ariana, nope. I'm sorry. That's just how employment works in this country. I hate to break it to you, but, you know, you could probably stream Sunday morning service on your phone and put it above the fry vat.
3: They are required by law to make reasonable accommodations, but she wanted every single Sunday off, and she's a manager. That they can't do that. It's reasonable for her to have one Sunday off.
1: The document lays out a timeline that began unremarkably. Rodriguez started as an hourly cook at the Long Beach location August 2021, earning $25.50 an hour.
3: Oh, wow.
1: For nearly 5 years, the complaint states, she had a clean disciplinary record. But did 5 years into her employment, then did she get religion? Is that what happened?
3: Maybe she did get saved. Mm-hmm. She became a manager, and she was like, I will not be available on Sundays. And In-N-Out said, well, wait a minute. But sometimes we need you on Sundays.
1: Okay, but did you have to have every Sunday off, like all day every Sunday? Because do you have to go to church on Sunday evening? You could just go Sunday morning, right?
3: Right, yeah. You could come come in after church then.
1: Yeah, come in, come in for the noon Sunday rush.
3: Yeah. Dang. I mean, I kind of hope she gets whatever she wants, but then again, like, ugh, man, I don't know. I don't think anybody should go to church all the time.
1: Yeah, no, I can't do it. I just, I'd rather not bathe for a month.
3: Thank you.
1: Than to have to sit in church.
3: That's right. Well, I think you and I, we both did our time.
1: Oh, my God. I did. Yeah. I did enough time for 10 people.
3: That's right.
1: Mm-hmm. You know? And all I'm going to do is sit in judgment of everybody. So
3: I'm just going to fit in.
1: Yeah. You know, I know how you evangelicals think.
3: Uh-huh. Mm. Yeah. I'll just be part of the problem.
1: I could be your Oz. I could be your man behind the screen that you don't even realize knows you as well as I do.
3: It's true. Yeah. You got their number down pat.
1: All right, we're going to get this break. Jed Dodds is going to be our guest. He's from Reed Park Zoo. New monkeys swinging into Reed Park Zoo. ZooSon 2026. We're going to find out all about it from Jed Dodds next on The Frank Show.
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5: Good morning. It looks like there's a fender bender on I-10 at the westbound I-10 Prince Road off-ramp, outpost 254. Also, there's a traffic incident with injuries on the northwest side. That's at North Eaglestone Loop and North Hartman Lane. That's just north of Cortero Farms. Camino de Oeste is an option. Otherwise, the streets and freeways are looking good. I'm Tip, and that was your Tucson traffic.
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1: All right. Well, here to tell us about the new monkey swing at the Reed Park Zoo, it's Jed Dodds. Jed, good morning, sir.
2: Check, check. One, two. Frank, yay! Christine, Rob. Good morning. Woo-hoo! Good morning. Always a pleasure to be here.
1: Yeah. How was your weekend?
2: It was good. You know, not too crazy. It's a little slow right now at the zoo, but we're ramping up for that fall season where everything kicks into that next gear. You know, we were just talking about weather. Weather starts to cool off a little bit.
1: Do you even make a visit to the zoo on the weekend, or you got weekends off?
2: My weekends off are Thursday, Friday, so I work Saturday through Wednesday.
1: Oh, okay,
2: so,
1: I got you.
2: Because most of the stuff I do is a lot of tours, donor tours, and those, of course, happen on the weekend. So I kind of set my schedule up to allow for people to, you know, have their schedule.
1: If I had to do that kind of work, and people were coming to me scheduling, you know, backstage tours and whatnot, I would block out 9A to 3P. No tours in the 6-hour window.
2: Yeah, well, I mean, that's kind of when the animals are active in the morning time, so that's when we try to hit them. That early morning.
1: That midday, though.
2: The midday. We get into the winter, that's when we hit that midday. So,
1: okay, but right now, you ain't in it.
2: No, and especially depends on the animal. So if you want an experience, behind-the-scenes experience with the anteater during the wintertime, forget about it in the morning. They got to be in the afternoon because they are not waking up.
1: The experience that I'm looking for is where I show up with a stool and my pink acoustic guitar, and I sing to the animals, would you know my name?
2: Oh my goodness, such a viral trend right now. I don't know what happened. But
1: how often do people hit you up wanting to sing to the animals?
2: Every week. Every week. And this is the problem with some of these viral trends. Like, they're really interesting because you see this happening and then you're like, oh my gosh, would that happen at our zoo? And so we have all these musicians that are wanting to come in and try to see if they can reduplicate this viral trend. And we're like, no, we can't do that, because you do it for one and you get it, then, you know, it's an open door, right?
1: The anteaters are going to be sad they didn't get the elephant treatment.
2: You know, they probably will. They probably will, but we give them such good enrichment that I don't think they're going to miss out on it.
1: Now that we got you here, let's talk about the new monkeys swing into Reed Park Zoo. What do we got? Schmidt monkeys? Mm-hmm.
2: Schmidt monkeys. They are also called the red-tailed monkeys. It's an African species. It's a new species for us here at the zoo. They are in the habitat that used to be occupied by the lion-tailed macaques.
1: Oh.
2: So that was an older troop. All have passed away. And so we were looking at different species to be able to bring in. And it's a great habitat, renovated not that long ago, but we did more renovations to it. And we've got three monkeys. So we've got two females and a male. And oh my gosh, am I going to forget their names?
1: I got them right here.
2: Okay, that's good. I was like, it's Charlie, Alan.
1: Alan, Charlie, and Ziggy.
2: Ziggy. God, I forgot about the Ziggy. Yeah. So, yes. So, Charlie and Ziggy are the females.
1: Charlie and Ziggy are the females. Yep, that's what I was going to. Okay.
2: So, Alan is the boy.
1: All right.
2: They're really cool. They're, again, over by our Conservation Learning Center near World of Play in that habitat. And it's actually a habitat you can see indoors. There's a big glass window in our Conservation Learning Center, which is air conditioned right now. So,
1: nice.
2: It's great to go in there and observe this new monkey species.
1: And what are these again? Red-tailed Schmidts.
2: So they're red-tailed monkeys or Schmidts monkeys.
1: Schmidts monkeys.
2: Yeah, and so you can find them down the Congo, Tanzania, Dominican Republic. So it's an African species. And one that I don't think a lot of people have seen or really heard
1: of. I've never
2: about.
1: Heard of them.
3: Yeah. Never.
2: So that's what's cool about it.
1: What's their temperament?
2: We don't go in with them. The females can be a little bit more gentle, males a little bit more aggressive.
1: Okay.
2: But it really depends on the individuality of them, because they each have their own temperament, right? So some of them can be inquisitive, some of them can be a little bit more pushy, but it's a species we don't go in with like all of our primates.
1: I got you. something happened.
2: Something happened.
1: But, yeah, you don't go in with these Schmidt monkeys like you do other primates. What happened?
2: Well, no, we don't go in with any of the primates.
1: Oh, I got
2: so,
1: you.
2: So, yeah,
1: I understand.
2: No, none of the primates. We're all protective contact.
1: I was just thinking like one of these red-tailed Schmidts, like going for your eyeballs.
2: They've got big canines. Big canines, so they can inflict quite a lot of damage. people see it all the time on movies and TV shows where there's all these monkeys that are jumping around on people. It's a really dangerous precedent to set because, you know, they have sharp teeth. They can carry disease. So we don't go in with them.
1: Adam Ramsey, one of your colleagues?
2: Adam Ramsey is the director of animal care. So he's in charge of kind of all of the animal transitions and all of our keeper staff.
1: So this is what Adam has said about Alan, Charlie, and Ziggy. Their distinct personalities are apparent. One of the monkeys is very cautious, while another has taken on the role of a social mediator.
2: Ah, that's probably Charlie.
1: It's been interesting to watch their bonds develop. Were these three monkeys introduced to each other at Reed Park Zoo?
2: So Alan and Charlie are brother-sister.
1: Okay.
2: So obviously don't have a breeding recommendation there. And then Ziggy was introduced to this pair. So
1: I got you.
2: And we actually introduced the females first and got them kind of bonded. And then Charlie came and he was in, or Alan, sorry, Alan came and he was quarantined out on habitat.
1: Okay.
2: Went through a two-week period just to make sure everything was okay, no viruses, no diseases. And then we brought the two girls down to meet him.
1: Does Alan understand that one of those is his sibling, his biological sibling?
3: Yeah, no. How do you keep him from breeding?

0: email. That would be funny if we had to go out there and do that every time. Those wouldn't stick on. But no, so it's an oral medication, or the girls actually have birth control implants.
1: I got
0: so
1: you.
0: Just like humans can have.
2: Like an IUD.
0: Yeah.
3: Well, not like that. I'm sorry to interrupt, but I'm overwhelmed. Are these the monkeys that have, they look like they're smiling? They have big beards?
0: No.
3: The red tail?
2: You can click on the link on our show sheet, and there's pictures, Christine.
0: Yeah, they have a little bit of that, but I think you're thinking of a different monkey species. I know which one you're thinking of, but I can't remember the name of it. They do have a little bit of that look, so they've got kind of this whitish beard on them. Mm-hmm. Really cool colorations. So, yeah, if you haven't seen our Schmitz monkeys or want to learn a little bit more, come out and say hi to them.
3: I've never seen anything like this.
2: Yeah, I want to just go and address them by name and see if they recognize. Alan's like, Alan whips his head at me because he didn't know that humans just showing up knew their names. Okay, so Reed Park Zoo has a new CT scanner.
0: Yeah, so this is very exciting. You know, when we talk about overall care of our animals, we operate at the highest level, and we're constantly looking at that next piece of equipment or that next thing that we need to be doing to provide the best care to our animals.
2: Right.
0: And the number one thing that we've been looking for is a CT scan. So that is a computed tomography. And what it is it's basically an X-ray machine that gives us a three-dimensional look at any animal species. And it takes a 16th of a millimeter slices as the animal is going through. So if you've had a CT or an MRI, you go kind of in this big tube type of thing. And then there's a table that slides in and slides out. As it's doing that, it's taking pictures continuously around three-dimensional. And then it allows us to actually take slices of every part of that animal and dimensions of it. So we can see the skin, we can see the muscle structure, the skeletal structure, the vascular structure, and we get a perfect picture of anything that is going on. So what it does is it allows us to decrease the amount of time that the animal's under anesthesia, because if we're taking X-rays, we only get a two-dimensional picture.
2: That's right.
0: And we have to move the animal a lot. We have to, you know, if you have a lion that's 400 pounds, we got to lift that lion up, put a slide underneath them, take a picture. And it's heavy, right?
2: Yeah.
0: So now we put that lion on the table, which we just did this last Thursday. Nao, our female lion, went up for her annual check. She's an older lion now. Threw her through that CT machine, and it's taking continuous pictures of her entire body. We can look at all those pieces and determine how she's doing and what could be a course of medical intervention that we might need to do that would prevent or help with a potential issue. So it's really cool, and two really cool things that we've seen since we've got the CT. Funny, the first animal we put through was a guinea pig. They were there, our guinea pig.
2: Was that done on purpose?
0: He wasn't eating, right? And we couldn't figure out why he wasn't eating.
2: I remember this story.
0: Yeah. And so we put him through, and it ended up that he had an ear infection.
2: Oh, poor guy.
0: And we had no idea. So we gave him medication for the ear infection. Doing great.
2: Yeah, he gets hungry again.
0: Yeah. So, and the other one is Gwyn, our sloth, which is actually on our website. When we got Gwyn, we were told that Gwyn was a male. And so we've always said that he is a male. He's in the SSP registry as a male.
2: You misgendered Gwyn.
0: We did a CT scan and found ovaries.
2: Yeah.
0: So Gwyn is actually a female. And sloths are not, gender specific or...
2: Showing?
0: Well, yeah. I mean, they're monogrammatic so that you can't tell the difference from males to females.
2: Right.
0: They're not sexually dimorphic. Like a lion, a male, you can tell just by looking at them, right?
2: Or a dog.
0: Sometimes dogs, yeah. I mean, you can tell by their package for sure.
2: That one's got a wiener.
0: Yeah. I mean, so that's pretty, but all their internal, their sexual organs are internal, so you can't see from the outward. So the CT scan allowed us to do that, which is really cool. And this was all done through a private donor, the McDonnell Armstrong Foundation, helped fund this CT machine, which is amazing.
2: And how much, how much money is the zoo saving by having a piece of equipment like this? Time and getting other zoos involved or bringing in vets from outside or, you know what I mean?
0: Yeah. I mean, it's money, but the big thing is that time. However we can decrease the amount of time that the animal's under anesthesia is just, you know, aces for everything else. And then it also provides us better medical care. So we're seeing things and finding things and jumping on those things quite earlier that would have potentially been major issues. And so it's just a standard of care that's really cool.
2: Jed, we don't have much time left. When are you guys going to open Pathways to Asia?
0: Pathways to Asia.

0: 5.5-acre expansion, bringing tigers, red pandas. The opening is going to be the second week of November.
1: Yeah,
0: okay. Second week of November. Very exciting stuff. We're going to have big parties. We want to invite everybody out for that. Big questions on when we're opening that. All the animals have been selected. We have shipment dates for all of them. So now it's bringing those animals
1: in. Oh, you don't even have them in yet.
0: No, so we got to bring tigers in, red pandas in, Komodo dragons, 16-foot reticulated python. We got bats coming in. So all those species, we've got to organize how they're getting here, where they're coming from, what time they're getting here, where they're going. So that puzzle piece is now starting to be put together. Really exciting stuff.
1: And then we've got the November 3rd tax initiative.
0: Yeah, this is a big one. We'll be talking about this hopefully every month. This is a really big one for Reed Park Zoo. In 2017, there was a tax initiative that was passed that gave a tenth of a penny of tax to the zoo directly. So it's basically one penny for every dollar.
1: Right.
0: And that goes directly to Reed Park Zoo. What it's enabled us to do is all the amazing stuff you've seen in the last 10 years. World of Play, bringing sloths, flamingos, and pathways to Asia, plus keeping our entry fee low and bringing in everybody to see these animals. That will go back out to the voters November 3rd to continue that tax initiative or to stop it. So we need everybody's help that is supporting Reed Park Zoo, the mission that we're doing, the conservation we're doing globally, to help push that through.
1: You should tell Tucsonans if they pass the upcoming November 3rd tax initiative, you'll bring in young Samuel that does all the bird calls. Are you familiar with this kid?
0: I am not familiar with this kid, but
2: amazing.
0: I mean, sure, let's do it. But really, all field trips, all school field trips coming to Reed Park Zoo are free because of the tax initiative passed.
1: Yeah, no, it's such an amazing thing.
0: We'll go over all the pieces as we get closer to that of just what that tax initiative has done for the zoo and the community as a whole. But yeah, I want everybody to keep that on their radar November 3rd. That's going to be a big one for the future of Reed Park Zoo.
2: I'm watching the elephants on the elephant live cam right now.
0: Oh my gosh, what are they doing? That little baby Meru was crazy the other day.
2: Yeah, the two babies, ones, are with their mom, and I saw them greet each other. That's what made me gasp. I was just like, oh my God, I'm melting.
0: Oh my gosh. We had World Elephant Day where we celebrate, of course, the largest land animal on the planet, which is our elephants. That was on Saturday, and little Meru, she was rolling this giant ball around trying to get all these little peanuts out of it. And, I mean, it was like FIFA soccer out there, man. She was crazy. It was a lot of fun.
2: So cute.
1: It looks like he is 12 years old now. And his name is Samuel Henderson, known as Sam the Bird Caller.
0: Sam the Bird Caller.
1: Yeah. Okay. And I got a video queued up. I'll show you when we go to commercial
0: break.
1: All right. Listen, all the things that you heard us talking about with Jed Dodds, you can log on to reedparkzoo.org, and there's going to be a tab somewhere about all of it. Check it out. Yeah.
0: Yep.
1: We love your visits, Jed.
0: Always a pleasure. Wish we had more time, but we'll come and share some more animal knowledge on you next month.
1: I love it. Sounds
2: good.
1: It's The Frank Show. 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
2: Hey, Christine, did you see all those pictures Mike Rapp posted in our group chat from the rock concert he went to this weekend?
3: Oh, I did. I loved them. It's really neat.
2: I forget who.
3: Santana.
4: Santana and Doobie Brothers,
2: Santana and Doobie Brothers.
4: Yeah.
3: Oh, my gosh. Were the Doobie Brothers great? I saw them on Colbert, I think.
4: They were awesome. Yeah. They got the great harmonies. They had Michael McDonald with them.
3: Yeah.
4: And they played all the hits. And, of course,
2: you don't know me, but I'm your brother.
4: Frank's taken to the streets this morning.
2: Yeah. How's he sound?
4: They all sounded great. I mean, it's one of the things I always got about him was the harmonies, that kind of stuff. They're able to sing together. Everybody knew all the songs. They sang them back. But Santana, that rhythm section is the most powerful I've ever heard.
3: Mm-hmm.
4: His wife is the drummer, Cindy.
3: Oh. What?
4: And this woman puts on a show.
2: Uh-huh.
4: I mean, her energy, her talent, her stamina, unbelievable. Played the whole thing. And at the end, they give her another drum solo, which she nails. And she's 66 years old. I thought she was in her 30s.
3: Oh, that's awesome.
2: Line one is on the air. Who am I talking to?
5: It's time to giddy up, everybody. It's me, Gary Busey. How's it going, everybody?
2: Who is this?
6: It's Gary.
3: It's Gary.
6: Getty.
2: Oh, Getty. Oh, geez.
3: He says time to Getty up.
2: Oh, Gary. Gary.
4: Calling in to celebrate Miss Christine.
2: Oh,
3: what, really?
2: Is that what this is?
3: Yeah.
2: Aw, Christ.
3: Yeah, sweet.
5: I've been listening to the whole show. I haven't heard a single mention, but I thought maybe I would help out if you needed some help, or you want to keep it private, that's fine.
4: Yeah. I just got here, Gary. I'm sorry.
2: I just saw Gary was posted about Christine on social media for her birthday, and I'm like, oh, he's doing the boyfriend thing.
3: Oh, it's so sweet. I've never had that before. Nobody's ever cared enough. It's very sweet.
2: Yeah, it makes me feel very awkward.
3: Why?
2: Because I feel like I'm supposed to participate in Gary's enthusiasm.
3: You already wished me happy birthday this morning. It was very nice.
2: Oh, okay.
3: Thank you.
2: Okay.
3: It was great.
2: Well,
3: That's all I need.
5: I'm sorry.
2: I don't want to let Gary down. Is the point.
3: You didn't. No, it was a private moment.
2: Hold on, let Gary answer. Go ahead, Gary. You talk.
5: I just want to apologize. I didn't know that you had mentioned it, but I guess. But I am glad. This is why I'm glad I saved my Mark and Brian cassettes from the 90s. Those fools knew how to do a birthday show.
3: Oh, my God, I love you. Oh, he's the best. You angel.
4: That's pretty good.
5: I'm kidding, of course, but
2: I just dumped him.
3: Why?
2: I just hung up on him.
3: He's very funny. I don't know why you do that, but all right.
2: Oh,
3: he's
2: look
3: great.
2: At that. Holy crap.
4: He pushed the button.
2: She's annoying the hell out of me. Christ almighty. You hear how defensive she got?
4: What's her boyfriend?
2: Yeah, I know, but they're making me sick. Both of them are making me sick.
4: You're imbalanced. You need to find some chi or something.
2: You guys go fawn over each other on your own time. Christ.
4: There's no love on this show.
2: What the hell? I don't know why you would do that. You're so funny. It's funnier than you. Christ. What a bunch of jerks.
4: It's like the Chappelle show with the hater thing.
7: Fuck nasty. Yes, my coach made out of your mother's pubic hair.
2: KLPX wants to get you in to see the Cardinals and Cowboys preseason football this Saturday at State Farm Stadium. 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
4: Yeah.
2: Text the word Cardinal, CARDINAL, to 520-600-5579 for your chance to win a pair of tickets. 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
1: So wait, Christine.
2: What?
1: Am I being led to believe that the only reason your new move-in boyfriend Getty called into the show is because he wanted to brag about the size of a dog's wiener?
2: Well, it was part of the whole thing that he wanted to discuss. He had a lot more. He wanted to do a Christine Levine trivia and then talk about our dog. We just found out recently that TJ has an enormous pee.
3: Oh, my goodness.
1: An enormous dog wiener. And this dog's he's like 5 pounds soaking wet, this dog.
3: Yeah.
2: That's right. He's tiny, but the wiener is not. And we know all of the weight, where it comes from now. I've never seen anything like it. We haven't seen it. You know what I mean? We're not that familiar with him. He was my friend's dog. She died. We got him.
3: Yeah.
2: It's okay. But I had no idea what
3: new
2: this
3: discovery.
2: Dog was. Yeah. Oh, my God. It's not normal. It's not.
1: If I play this Hayden Panettiere clip here, are you going to get sad, Christine?
2: Mm-hmm. I mean, I didn't love her, but man, it's tragic.
4: Long ago, I was getting off the bus from Alabama. Everybody thinks I'm just a flash in the pan.
5: You can do this.
4: I know.

0: That's the theme from Fame. Remember that show from our childhood, yeah, Kristen?
1: I do. Yeah, she was on a show. I think she played a singer on Nashville or something like that. One of those country shows.
0: I had to learn to play that in piano classes when I was a kid.
1: What?
0: And I had to play it at a recital, and my old man thought it was a religious song. I remember him afterwards. He goes, "Hey, man, that song was really great. I'm going to live forever."
1: Like
0: he thought it was about God and Jesus and salvation and everything. Which just goes to show, just like radio listeners, you hear what you want to hear.
2: Yeah, and I'm glad you didn't correct him.
1: Yeah, you know? He would have made you stop.
2: Yeah, I mean, that you'd box your ears.
1: Yep, right.
0: All right. All right, Christine, what's what kind of cake are you getting today?
1: I don't know. The kids are coming over. I know that. The boys are. So I'll probably get something. My dad sent me a text that says, "Happy birthday, my Viking princess. I love you, my dad." It's so sweet. Yeah, I'm going to have a good day
0: if
1: today.
0: The kids, if the
1: fun.
0: Kids bring a cake over, ask if it's for you to sit in.
1: They'll remember that from the old days when I had no money and I had to do that for a living. I just sit in cakes.
0: All right. Well, have a great day.
2: Yeah.
1: I will, honey. Yeah. Thank you so much. All right. Love you guys. All right. That's so sweet. Thank you. All right.
0: My goodness.
1: I do. I know.
0: All right.
1: I'm sorry.
0: 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Mike Rapp's got middays and your lunch hour and all that. So thanks for hanging. Have a great Monday. We'll see you tomorrow. Bye.
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0: 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Good morning. I'm Mike Rapp. Welcome to a Monday. And do I have stuff for you today? I'm going to send you off to see the Cardinals versus the Cowboys. Got a big Law Tigers gas giveaway for you motorcycle enthusiasts. And we have the noon throwback coming up at lunchtime. We'll have six tunes from 1974 when life was just beginning to form on Earth. Keep it here for that. And another six pack at the top of the hour on 96.1 KLPX. Oh, yeah.
1: 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Saturday, November 28th, Gene Simmons of KISS. 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

All loaded up this half hour. Bob Seger, Nirvana, the Eagles. Going to send you off to see some Cardinals football. Right now it's the Cars on 96.1 KLPX.

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0: 96.1 KLPX. I'm Mike Rapp. Coming up on the 11 o'clock hour, and another six-pack of classic rock. Friday, it's free gas for motorcycles, courtesy of the Law Tigers. Larry Mack's going to be over at the Circle K at 5725 West Ina Road. It's right there at the corner of Silver Bell and Ina. Hook you up with some free gas. 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It's motorcycle riders only. It's brought to you by 520 Moto Alliance. It's a nonprofit dedicated to supporting motorcycle safety, community, and heritage. So far this year, they've awarded scholarships to 10 people to take motorcycle safety courses. Friday morning, 7 to 9, Circle K at Silver Bell and Ina. 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

0: 96.1 KLPX, Deep Purple, Smoke on the Water from way back in the day. Remember when I was a kid, all the garage bands played that one? Richie Blackmore rejoining Deep Purple not long ago with his take on that famous riff. 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

0: 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Coming up at the top of the hour, it's the noon throwback. We're going to take you back to 1974, the year Homer Simpson proclaimed as the best in the history of rock and roll. I don't know about that, but it's some good stuff. We'll check it out coming up next. Keep it here. 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
28: 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Kane, the most unlikely hero the West has ever known. Kung Fu. Mike Stone. And Steve Keller. Putting things right on the streets of San Francisco. Every Thursday night on ABC.
0: Yeah, well, I remember Streets of San Francisco and, of course, Kung Fu. 74 Bachman Turner Overdrive in gear, ultimately coming up with 7 top 40 albums, 11 top 40 singles in Canada, 6 in the good old US of A. And in Canada, they have 6 certified platinum albums. Very successful. It's the throwback to 74 begins on 96.1 KLPX.

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right, here we are in the middle of the 1974 throwback. New U.S. federal laws required 5-mile-an-hour impact-absorbing bumpers, and they cut down on emissions a lot, which choked down that engine power. Throw in an oil crisis, and those heavy muscle and luxury gas guzzlers got parked for those efficient compacts. And you may have the bad company record in your 8-track. 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
1: Rumors spreading round. United Texas town. About the shack outside the games. 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

0: 96.1 KLPX with Aerosmith crying. I'm crying over the heat. Want some more of that monsoon action out there. We're busting the 105 number right now on our way to 107, so give yourself a break. Coming up next, another six-pack of classic rock right here on 96.1 KLPX.
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0: 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Foreigner wrapping up that six-pack of classic rock. You get another one at the top of the hour with Larry Mack. Had the good fortune of going up and seeing the Doobie Brothers and Santana this weekend at Mortgage Matchup Center where the Suns play. 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

Coming at the Fix, Metallica, Steve Miller with some true crime. Three Doors Down on deck. I got a chance for you to go see the Cardinals play the Cowboys this weekend. Right now, it's Tom Petty and the Heartbreakers on 96.1 KLBX.

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0: 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Another six-pack of classic rock with your boy Larry Mack. I'll tell you about the Law Tigers gas giveaway he's hosting on Friday morning. Also give you a chance at seeing the Cardinals play the Cowboys this weekend. And he has tickets for Tab Benoit. 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

0: 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All right, before we get to the end of this hour, we're going to hear from Pink Floyd, STP, and Toto and give you a chance at winning tickets to a concert happening a little bit closer to home Friday night over at the Fox Theater. Tad Benoit, this amazing swamp blues guitar artist playing over there. I've just been going down the rabbit hole with him. Amazing, amazing guitarist, and you'll have a chance to see him, like I said, coming up Friday night before the end of this hour, giving you a chance to win those tickets. Some other shows coming to Arizona August 23rd, which is going to be next Sunday up at the Mesa Arts Center. Roger Daltrey, The Who, will be there. September 4th, 5th, and 6th, the Friday, Saturday, and Sunday of Labor Day weekend, Tucson Comic Con in town at the TCC. William Shatner is going to be there, Lou Ferrigno, and a bunch of others. And also, Weird Al going to be at the Tucson Arena on September 20th. Get your tickets, more details about all of these and more, klpx.com.
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0: flight via accepting charge from the United States. 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
1: Hello?
0: This is the United States calling. Are we reaching... answering.
2: 96.1 KLPX, there is an extreme heat warning in effect until Friday night. We're headed for around 107 today. We're going to stay very hot throughout the week with highs generally around 105 to 106. Also, a little extra humidity hanging around, so it's going to feel pretty sticky out there. We can't completely rule out a stray monsoon storm here and there, but chances are pretty small, only around 10 or 20% chance of that. Tonight stays warm with a low around 82.

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10: 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Police and fire budgets spread thin. Fewer officers to keep us safe. Romero's homeless crisis spilling into our neighborhoods. Now, Romero wants Joanna Mendoza in Congress? This Mendoza?
12: We are seeing that folks no longer trust law enforcement agencies.
10: Mendoza would mean less funding for law enforcement. She's backed by Defund the Police. She even says,
12: police reform is one aspect of the systemic racism that we have seen in our nation for a very long time.
10: Mendoza and Romero, the same failed radical policies.
11: And that's why I'm endorsing Joanna Mendoza.
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0: Mike Rapp takes you back in time every single weekday at noon with a noon throwback six-pack, six songs in a row, all from the same year. He even gives you a little bit of a little audio history lesson with sound bites from that particular year. Again, that's every single day at noon, 96.1 KLPX. I'm Larry Mack. Tomorrow, six songs in a row from the year 1983. Now, before we get to the end of this hour, we're going to hear from our night guy, Alice Cooper. We're going to throw the Cars, CCR, and Danzig in there as well.
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3: There's an accident with possible injury at the intersection of East Fort Law and Geronimo Avenue. On the south side of Tucson, there's an accident with injury at Valencia Road and 6th Avenue. And watch out for an accident with property damage at East Ajo Way and Albernon. With traffic, Andres Gonzalez.
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96.1 KLPX. As you know, we do have an Arizona Lotus sister station that does sports talk and has a lot of the games on there as well. It's ESPN Tucson. You can find it at 1490 AM. And as you know, they're the home of the Arizona Diamondbacks and also the Phoenix Suns. And now you can catch all the Arizona Cardinals games on there as well. And their next preseason game is Saturday night against Dallas at State Farm Stadium, 7 p.m. Arizona time. 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

0: 96.1 KLPX. I'm Larry Mack. Heading into the 4 o'clock hour, Lynyrd Skynyrd, Don Henley, Nirvana, and Tom Petty. Now, if you haven't driven that stretch of I-10 since last week, I got a reminder here for you. The Palo Verde interchange is gone permanently. So don't do that thing where you're driving from memory, look over and go, wait, where'd my exit go? All right? So, yeah, it's gone now. You're going to have to find a different way home.
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2: 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The delays continue due to another accident with property damage at East Ajo Way and Albernon Road. Use Irvington or Palo Verde Road to avoid the area. With traffic, Andres Gonzalez.
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0: 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I'm Larry Mack. Before we get to the 5 o'clock six-pack for your ride home today, get it from Journey, Eric Clapton. Throw some Supertramp in there, too. In fact, we'll make that an alive Eric Clapton tune. All right, on this day in music history, way back in 1982, the first commercial CD rolled off the production line. Remember how futuristic those things seemed? No rewinding, no flipping the record over, and supposedly, you couldn't destroy them, which turned out to be complete nonsense once you had one sliding around the floor of your car or if you accidentally left it on the dashboard in this Arizona heat. Yeah. All
1: 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Saturday, November 28th, Gene Simmons of Kiss. At Casino del Sol's AVA Amphitheater. 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
3: 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Downtown, watch out for an accident with possible injury at Alameda Street and Granada Avenue. Expect delays due to an accident with property damage at East Ajo Way in Albernon. With traffic, Andres Gonzalez.
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25: 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Safe neighborhoods? In Romero's Tucson? Under Romero, crime is out of control. Police and fire budgets spread thin. Fewer officers to keep us safe. Romero's homeless crisis spilling into our neighborhoods. Now, Romero wants Joanna Mendoza in Congress? This Mendoza?
26: We are seeing that folks no longer trust law enforcement agencies.
25: Mendoza would mean less funding for law enforcement. She's backed by Defund the Police. She even says,
26: police reform is one aspect of the systemic racism that we have seen in our nation for a very long time.
25: Mendoza and Romero, the same failed radical policies.
26: And that's why I'm endorsing Joanna Mendoza.
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0: 96.1 KLPX, Cheap Trick, Quiet Riot, ZZ Top, and Twisted Sister, all inside the next six-pack to ride home here on this Monday. Also, don't forget, around 6:30, going to dig around inside Larry's Junk Drawer, serve up some blues music from Tab Benoit, and give you a chance to win a pair of tickets to his concert that we're presenting this coming up Friday night at the Fox Tucson Theater downtown.
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2: 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Get your 4x4 ready for desert trails and bad decisions at Thornydale, just behind Culver's. Stop in today.
3: Watch out for an accident with property damage at Tangerine Road in Innovation Park Drive, just west of Oracle. There's also an accident with injury at 36th Street near Palo Verde Road. And the delays continue due to a traffic with property damage at East Ahoy in Alvernon. With traffic, Andres Gonzalez.
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